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0: And now the program that asks the question, does a young woman's search for identity and fulfillment take on hidden meaning? And can love overshadow the shadow of the hour? Stay with us now for heartrending contemporary drama on Love of Grass. When we left Debbie and Bob, the police were searching the leather shop for Chuck the dealer, who was hiding in the window disguised as a clothing display. Chuck was struggling desperately to keep from sneezing as a fly walked slowly up his nose. One sneeze and it would be curtains.
1: He's got to be here somewhere. I saw him come in. Take a look in the window.
2: You take a look in the window. It's 4 o'clock. I'm off duty.
1: So am I. Don't any of you kids leave. We're sending the next shift down here to look in the window.
2: Let's get out of here.
3: Boy, that was close.
4: Help me out, all this leather stuff.
2: You okay, Chuck?
4: Yeah, I'm okay. You got any dope?
2: With the left, we figured that you... Hey, Smash, how you doing?
5: Nah, I just ate a Kawasaki.
4: Ate a Kawasaki?
5: I said I did mean the gang.
0: The gang, indeed. Smash had quit the Masons to become the legendary leader of the most dreaded motorcycle gang.
5: Club!
0: The most dreaded motorcycle club in the state. The infamous Hell's Bells.
4: You got any dope, man?
5: Have I got any dope? Is the sky blue?
4: You got any dope?
5: I said I got dope. I got this hash.
2: Is it any good?
5: Is it any good? Does Cleveland start with a K?
0: Does Cleveland start with a K indeed?
5: This hash come directly from my old lady's ex-O man's cousin, who got it straight from the hands of the guy who got it from the road manager of the Organic Rhythm Airs, who got it as a special present from a chick who actually once met Mick himself. Is it any good?
4: Yeah, is it any good?
5: Don't push me. You got a pipe?
3: No pipes, posters, bells, beats.
5: Oh, shut up.
2: Yeah, here's a pipe. Yeah, this is a leather shop. Right, we published the Hard Times Picayune.
0: The Hard Times Picayune. Bob's pride and joy. It had started as the Lancaster Cat Letter, and Bob had built it into the country's leading underground paper, the only underground paper with a furniture section.
2: Okay, give me your ad. Erotic acts between my buffalo and your girlfriend. You watch, I watch, we all get off. Yeah, we'll give you a box number. Right on, baby. Ciao.
5: Bob, I want you should make something for me.
3: Another pair of leather sunglasses?
5: No, I want to put leather tires on my bike. The front one should have a picture of my old lady, and the back one should say you've just been run over by the Hell's Bells.
2: Yeah, we could do that.
4: Hey, Debbie, this pipe's all clogged up.
3: I think there's another pipe in the back room. Try some of this stuff in the meantime.
5: What is it?
3: Snuff.
5: What do you do with it?
4: You shove it up your nose.
5: Shove it up your nose, mother!
2: Don't hit him! Debbie, go find that other pipe.
0: That other pipe, indeed. Debbie went into the back room to begin searching through a 2-year collection of debris. Bob, Chuck, and Smash were growing impatient when the front door opened and...
6: Where's my daughter?
2: Daughter? This is a leather shop.
4: No daughters, no pipes, no posters.
6: My daughter's run away.
5: There's no runaways here, man. Why don't you run away?
6: Can I leave a picture of her here? Maybe if someone will recognize her, I...
2: Sure, yeah. Just stick it up on the wall right next to the door.
6: Thanks.
7: Okay, bring in the picture.
2: Hey, you can't put up a billboard in my store.
6: Picture of my daughter. You said I could put up a picture.
0: A picture of his daughter, indeed. The distressed father ordered his 6-man crew to hang it up on the wall.
6: There. Someone's sure to notice it.
5: Notice it, indeed. Bob, isn't that...
2: It sure is, Smash. It's Debbie.
0: Debbie, indeed. Will Bob's old lady be wrenched out of his life? Will Debbie ever find that pipe in the back room? Will Nixon end the war? Be sure to be with us next time for another thrilling episode of Love of Grass.

89.7 FM, Skull Time for Kids. By which my name is the Captain. I'll be with you here till the top of the hour, 6 o'clock today. Well, I sounded a little bit like Scythoth there. I was channeling some Scythoth. Infiltrating my mind and my body. Whoa, there we go. That was okay. Well, hopefully you enjoyed that. That was dated from the Conception Corporation presents the Marine Submarine International Band from Conception Land and other states of mind. We heard the track right there for you, The Love of Grass. Very nice, on the Cotillion Records label. Very interesting indeed. Nixon, who's that? And some Jim Stafford starting us all off from the soundtrack to the sequel of Every Which Way But Loose, Any Which Way You Can. Music from Clint Eastwood and Company. There's some great tracks on here, including Beers to You with Ray Charles and Clint Eastwood in a rockin' duet. And what else did we have? We heard Jim Stafford right there in Cow Patty. And there's some other good ones. We'll try to get these on before the end of the show. Sandra Locke does a couple of tracks. Of course, Clint's longtime love during his film career. We'll see what we can muster up before the end of the show, so stay tuned. Don't forget the KFJC Concert Outlook and Entertainment Calendar coming your way at the bottom of the hour, 5:30 p.m. for all of your upcoming entertainment needs. That will be happening. And then, of course, a listing of all the fanciful fun things that will be happening tonight around the Bay Area that you might want to partake of. So stay tuned for all that. Well, holy smokes, we're running out of time. Of course, it is mayhem. 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KFJC.org if you need more information. Don't forget, coming up at 6 o'clock, Sports Middle. Keep that in mind. Hold that thought. Of course, one of our big fans, listeners out there, wanted to hear a story that we're going to play right now for you. So why don't you sit back and a longtime listener. Young Sandy wanted to hear this, so we're going to be performing this today for you. Listening pleasure. Sit back, relax, and enjoy. Coming up next, we'll be entertaining the Concert Outlook for you. KFJC, Skull Time for Kids!

high and far off times, the elephant, O best beloved, had no trunk. He had only a blackish, bulgy nose as big as a boot that he could wriggle about from side to side, but he couldn't pick up things with it. But there was one elephant, a new elephant, an elephant's child, who was full of satiable curiosity. And that means he asked ever so many questions. And he lived in Africa, and he filled all Africa with his satiable curiosities. He asked his tall aunt, the ostrich, why her tail feathers grew just so, and his tall aunt, the ostrich, spanked him with her hard, hard claw. And he asked his tall uncle, the giraffe, what made his skin spotty, and his tall uncle, the giraffe, spanked him with his hard, hard hoof. And still he was full of satiable curiosity. He asked his broad aunt, the hippopotamus, why her eyes were red, and his broad aunt, the hippopotamus, spanked him with a broad, broad hoof. And he asked his hairy uncle, the baboon, why melons tasted just so, and his hairy uncle, the baboon, spanked him with his hairy, hairy paw. And still he was full of satiable curiosity. And he asked questions about everything that he saw or heard or felt or smelt or touched. And all his uncles and his aunts spanked him. And still he was full of satiable curiosity. One fine morning in the middle of the procession of the equinoxes, this satiable elephant's child asked a new fine question that he had never asked before. He asked, "What does the crocodile have for dinner?" Then everybody said, "Hush," in a loud and dreadful tone, and they spanked him immediately and directly without stopping for a long time. By and by, when that was finished, he came upon Kola Kola Bird sitting in the middle of a wait-a-bit thorn bush, and he said, "My father has spanked me, and my mother has spanked me, and all my aunts and uncles have spanked me for my satiable curiosity, and still I want to know what the crocodile has for dinner." Then Kola Kola Bird said with a mournful cry, "Go to the banks of the great gray-green greasy Limpopo River, all set about with fever trees, and find out." That very next morning, when there was nothing left of the equinoxes, because the processions had proceeded according to a precedent, this satiable elephant's child took 100 pounds of bananas, the little short red kind, and 100 pounds of sugarcane, the long purple kind, and 17 melons, the greeny crackly kind, and said to all his dear families, "Goodbye. I am going to the great gray-green greasy Limpopo River, all set about with fever trees, to find out what the crocodile has for dinner." And they all spanked him once more for luck, though he asked them most politely to stop. Then he went away a little warm, but not at all astonished, eating melons and throwing the rind about because he could not pick it up. He went from Grahamstown to Kimberley, and from Kimberley to Kama's country, and from Kama's country he went east by north, eating melons all the time, till at last he came to the banks of the great gray-green greasy Limpopo River, all set about with fever trees, precisely as Kola Kola Bird had said. Now you must know and understand, O best beloved, that till that very week and day and hour and minute, this satiable elephant's child had never seen a crocodile and did not know what one was like. It was all his satiable curiosity. The first thing that he found was a bicolored python rock snake curled round a rock. "Excuse me," said the elephant's child most politely, "but have you seen such a thing as a crocodile in these promiscuous parts?" "Have I seen a crocodile?" said the bicolored python rock snake in a voice of dreadful scorn. "What will you ask me next?" "Excuse me," said the elephant's child, "but could you kindly tell me what he has for dinner?" Then the bicolored python rock snake uncoiled himself very quickly from the rock and spanked the elephant's child with his scalesome, flailsome tail. "That is odd," said the elephant's child, "because my father and my mother and my uncle and my aunt, not to mention my other aunt, the hippopotamus, and my other uncle, the baboon, have all spanked me for my satiable curiosity, and I suppose this is the same thing." So he said goodbye very politely to the bicolored python rock snake and helped to coil him up on the rock again, and went on, a little warm,
but not at all astonished, eating melons and throwing the rind about because he could not pick it up, till he trod on what he thought was a log of wood at the very edge of the great gray-green greasy Limpopo River, all set about with fever trees. But it was really the crocodile, oh best beloved. And the crocodile winked one eye, like this. "Excuse me," said the elephant's child, most politely, "but do you happen to have seen a crocodile in these promiscuous parts?" Then the crocodile winked the other eye and lifted half his tail out of the mud, and the elephant's child stepped back most politely because he did not wish to be spanked again. "Come hither, little one," said the crocodile. "Why do you ask such things?" "Excuse me," said the elephant's child, most politely, "but my father has spanked me, my mother has spanked me, not to mention my tall aunt, the ostrich, and my tall uncle, the giraffe, who can kick ever so hard, as well as my broad aunt, the hippopotamus, and my hairy uncle, the baboon, and including the bicolored python rock snake with the scalesome, flailsome tail just up the bank, who spanks harder than any of them. And so, if it's quite all the same to you, I don't want to be spanked any more." "Come hither, little one," said the crocodile, "for I am the crocodile." And he wept crocodile tears to show it was quite true. Then the elephant child grew all breathless and panted and kneeled down on the bank and said, "You are the very person I have been looking for all these long days. Will you please tell me what you have for dinner?" "Come hither, little one," said the crocodile, "and I'll whisper." Then the elephant's child put his head down close to the crocodile's musky, tusky mouth, and the crocodile caught him by his little nose, which up to that very week, day, hour, minute, had been no bigger than a boot, though much more useful. "I think," said the crocodile, and he said it between his teeth, like this, "I think today I will begin with elephants, child." Well, at this, oh best beloved, the elephant's child was much annoyed, and he said, speaking through his nose, like this, "Let go, you are hurting me." Then the bicolored python rock snake scuffled down from the bank and said, "My young friend, if you do not now, immediately and instantly, pull as hard as ever you can, it is my opinion that your acquaintance in the large pattern leather ulster," and by this he meant the crocodile, "will jerk you into yonder limpid stream before you can say Jack Robinson." This is the way bicolored python rock snakes always talk. Then the elephant child sat back on his little haunches and pulled and pulled and pulled. And his nose began to stretch. And the crocodile floundered into the water, making it all creamy with great sweeps of his tail. And he pulled and pulled and pulled. And the elephant's child's nose kept on stretching. And the elephant's child spread all his little four legs and pulled and pulled and pulled. And his nose kept on stretching. And the crocodile threshed his tail like an oar, and he pulled and pulled and pulled, and at each pull, the elephant's child's nose grew longer and longer, and it hurt him. Then the elephant's child felt his legs slipping, and he said through his nose, which was now nearly 5 feet long, "This is too much for me." Then the bicolored python rock snake came down from the bank and knotted himself in a double clove hitch around the elephant's child's hind legs and said, "Rash and inexperienced traveler, we will now seriously devote ourselves to a little high tension, because if we do not, it is my impression that yonder self-propelling man of war with the armor-plated upper deck," and by this, oh best beloved, he meant the crocodile, "will permanently vitiate your future career." That's the way all bicolored python rock snakes always talk. So he pulled, and the elephant's child pulled, and the crocodile pulled, but the elephant's child and the bicolored python rock snake pulled hardest, and at last the crocodile let go of the elephant's child's nose with a plop that you could hear all up and down the Limpopo. Then the elephant's child sat down most hard and sudden, but first he was careful to say thank you to the bicolored python rock snake.
And next he was kind to his poor pull nose, and wrapped it all up in cool banana leaves, and hung it in the great gray-green greasy Limpopo to cool. "What are you doing that for?" said the bicolored python rock snake. "Excuse me," said the elephant's child, "but my nose is badly out of shape, and I am waiting for it to shrink." "Then you will have to wait a long time," said the bicolored python rock snake. "Some people do not know what is good for them." The elephant's child sat there for 3 days, waiting for his nose to shrink. But it never grew any shorter. And besides, it made him squint. "For, oh, best beloved, you will see and understand that the crocodile had pulled it out into a really, truly trunk, same as all elephants have today." At the end of the 3rd day, a fly came and stung him on the shoulder, and before he knew what he was doing, he lifted up his trunk and hit that fly dead with the end of it. "Vantage number one," said the bicolored python rock snake. "You couldn't have done that with a mere schmear nose. Try and eat a little now." Before he thought what he was doing, the elephant's child pulled out his trunk and plucked a large bundle of grass, dusted it clean against his forelegs, and stuffed it into his mouth. "Vantage number two," said the bicolored python rock snake. "You couldn't have done that with a mere smear nose. Don't you think the sun is very hot today?" "It is," said the elephant's child, and before he thought what he was doing, he slooped up a sloop of mud from the banks of the great gray-green greasy Limpopo and slapped it on his head, where it made a cool, slippy, slushy mud cap all trickly behind his ears. "Vantage number three," said the bicolored python rock snake. "You couldn't have done that with a mere smear nose. Now, how do you feel about being spanked again?" "Excuse me," said the elephant's child, "but I should not like it at all." "How would you like to spank somebody?" said the bicolored python rock snake. "I should like it very much indeed," said the elephant's child. "Well," said the bicolored python rock snake, "you will find that new nose of yours very useful to spank people with." "Thank you," said the elephant's child. "I'll remember that. And now I think I'll go home to all my dear families and try." So the elephant child went home across Africa, frisking and whisking his trunk. When he wanted fruit to eat, he pulled fruit down from a tree, instead of waiting for it to fall as he used to do. When he wanted grass, he plucked grass up from the ground, instead of going on his knees as he used to do. When the flies bit him, he broke off the branch of a tree and used it as a fly whisk, and he made himself a new, cool, slushy, squishy mud cap whenever the sun was hot. When he felt lonely, walking through Africa, he sang to himself down his trunk, and the noise was louder than several brass bands. He went especially out of his way to find a broad hippopotamus. She was no relation of his. And he spanked her very hard to make sure that the bicolored python rock snake had spoken the truth about his new trunk. The rest of the time, he picked up the melon rinds that he had dropped on his way to the Limpopo, for he was a tidy pachyderm. One dark evening, he came back to all his dear families, and he coiled up his trunk and said, "How do you do?" Well, they were very glad to see him and immediately said, "Come here and be spanked for your satiable curiosity." "Pooh," said the elephant's child, "I don't think you people know anything about spanking, but I do, and I'll show you." Then he uncurled his trunk and knocked two of his dear brothers head over heels. "Oh, bananas," said they, "where did you learn that trick, and what have you done to your nose?" "I got a new one from the crocodile on the banks of the great gray-green greasy Limpopo River," said the elephant's child. "I asked him what he had for dinner, and he gave me this to keep." "It looks very ugly," said his hairy uncle, the baboon. "It does," said the elephant's child, "but it's very useful." And he picked up his hairy uncle, the baboon, by one hairy leg and hove him into a hornet's nest. Then that bad elephant's child spanked all his dear families for a long time till they were very warm and greatly astonished. He pulled out his tall ostrich aunt's tail feathers, and he caught his tall uncle the giraffe by the hind leg and dragged him through a thorn bush. And he shouted at his broad aunt the hippopotamus and blew bubbles into her ear when she was sleeping in the water after meals.
but he never let anyone touch Colo Colo Bird.

become so exciting that his dear families went off, one by one, in a hurry to the banks of the great gray-green, greasy Limpopo River, all set about with fever trees to borrow new noses from the crocodile. When they came back, nobody spanked anybody anymore. And ever since that day, oh best beloved, all the elephants you will ever see, besides all those that you won't, have trunks precisely like the trunk of the satiable elephant's child.

KFJC, your information station, letting you know that the American Birding Association, also known as ABBA, is a 415 organization, 501c3 organization, that is, that seeks to increase the knowledge, skills, and enjoyment of recreational birders. ABBA contributes to bird and bird habitat conservation through programs that include young birder mentoring, scholarships, birding tours, and community weekends. For more information, you can see ABBA, that's ABBA, 1B, not 2, ABBA.org, ABBA.org. Let's get into it. It's time for the Concert Outlook, KFJC.

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Well, yes, indeed, it's time for the Entertainment Calendar for Wednesday, Mayhem 6, 2026. Well, up in the North Bay, you got Katama and Ludes. At the Regency Grand Ballroom, you got the Deer Hunter and Closure in Moscow at Bimbo's 365 Club. Forgers at the bottom of the hill. Yeba and Aston Turr are at the Fillmore. Dead Meadow is at the Chapel this evening. Redika Das is at August Hall. Mommy, Mommy, Ghost Fetish, Moth Morgu is at the Knockout. N.O. Chang is at the Great American Music Hall this evening. Pow Fu, along with Foster and Jomi. Those are real names of bands that are playing at the Independent tonight. Warner, Robertson, Lindsay, Luster are all at the Black Cat. That would be the last names of a jazz band. That's what they is like. Warner / Robertson, Lindsay / Luster. Over in East Bay, you got Don't Care and the Hyperdrive Kittens at the Ivy Room. Sir Woman is at the Cornerstone. Eggcorn is at the Stork Club. Good Kid is at the Fox Theater. Scam Likely, stay away from the, well, Stay Gold Deli. That's where Scam Likely is going to be happening tonight. Sharain and Concision are at Gilman Street. Down there in the South Bay, you got Comedy Night happening at the Caravan Lounge, and that is a free event, so get out there and do something for free. Lots of Screamo Core at the Ritz with Terror and Pain of Truth. You got Worry Wart Poppy Field at the Sub Rosa Community Space, and then finally Mariachi El Bronx at the and Rumba Madre at Moe's Alley. Mariachi El Bronx. Plus the Rumba Madre at Moe's Alley. Well, there you have it. There you go. That's all the things that are happening tonight and around the bay. So get out there and have yourself some fun. Do something. Get out of the house. Don't sit around and be watching television all night. It'll rot your brain. KFJC, Skull Time for Kids. Die!

0: capture anything, O best beloved. 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
1: you. 89.7 FM, Skull Time for Kids. Well, how you doing? Well, good for you. That's a nice. Right, I hear ya. That was weird. What just happened? Something crazy just came up in me eyeballs just a minute. Whoa, what was that? Did you see that? All right. We pillage, we plunder, we rifle and loot. Drink up, seeing things, I don't know. It was very strange. They're right there for ya.
0: Yo ho, yo ho, a pirate's life for me. We extort, we pilfer, we
1: from Clint Eastwood and Company, of course. Cliff Crawford and Orangutan Hall of Fame. Nods going out to Clyde. Right hook. Woo. Clyde. We also heard in there Dot Dot Dot. Brand new music from Dot Dot Dot. An instant winner from the Cracky Dot release. Come into a supermarket or a live open mic near you. Stay tuned for further details. And of course, Sterling Holloway and the Elephant's Child. Wasn't that fun? Very nice. As proposed by our listener. Sandy. Big thanks going out to young Sandy for that suggestion. And she has a couple more. Maybe we'll get those on later today or next week or sometime soon. So stick around, you'll be hearing more fun stuff. Of course, you can always drop Skull Time for Kids a message or a line if you like. You can write us up here at Foothill College, care of KFJC, 12345 L. Not like Dell, but L. Drop the D and you got L. Monte Road, Los Altos, California 94022, and drop us a snail mail line or a postcard, whatever you want. Get us a message via the mailman. He likes to make deliveries.
0: We pillage, we plunder, we rifle and loot, drink up.
1: Well, we got a few more minutes here. 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

0: me heart is your home. Marauding and embezzle and even hijack.
1: Sports Middle, they've been around for 25. Wait, that's an old spot. It's been around for a lot longer than that, but let's listen to this classic spot from yesteryear. Well, it's actually, it's probably like 20 years old now, this spot, but I guess it needs an updated version. Somebody should do that soon. Hint, KFJC.
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0: Roger Angel and his, where Ricky hit a home run against the Brewers 2 minutes before 1 o'clock, where there was a curfew.
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2: Yeah, I can say that, can I? Is the PC police going to get on me? You know,
1: engaging.
0: I mean, it's just missed some great plays I'll see on the highlights, but this is not a very competitive game.
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0: Whoa.
2: Do what you do, right? You're having fun. Greatest job in the world, right? If you're into sports, so.
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screaming into a mic that has no volume. I guess I should turn up the volume. That's right. Coming up at 6 o'clock straight up, Sports Biddle. Stay tuned right here on the horn for ya. Well, let's see what we got here. We might have some interesting delights. Let's just get into it. What do you say? A little mishmash of mosh mishies and fishies galore. 89.7 FM. KFJC. 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

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Places all. Bow to your corner. 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Chicken and fish. Chicken and fish. Step to Manu, my darling. The old lady out you. Sing promenade around the ring. Big foot up and little foot down. Make that big foot jaw the ground. Lady step back and two gents in. Back you go and forward again. Step right up with an elbow swing. Step to Manu, my darling. Alaman left with the old left hand. Follow through with right and left grand. Meet your honey with a great big smile. Promenade Indian style.

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hot little grab bag of sorts for you. I don't know about that. Bugs Bunny hillbilly head stomp always cracks me up. Swing him around and knock him in the skull. You love it. Cliff Crawford in there in the Orangutan Hall of Fame for you. And the Coney Island Kids right there behind you with Red Light, Green Light. Very nice indeed. Well, that's about it for this week, folks. You have yourself a nice rest of your week. And don't do anything I wouldn't do. And I've done it all. Some of it. Sort of. Well, a little bit here and there. Peppered it, kind of stuff. Ah, forget it. Anyway. Coming up next, Sports Middle. Stay tuned. She'll be busting down the door any minute. With footballs and basketballs flying around the studio like there's no tomorrow. Skull Time for Kids. Coming up next, 89.7 FM. Stay tuned. Captain Jack saying toodaloo. We'll be seeing you next time.

0: The show is Sports Middle. I am Gus Lignos in the studio with Sam Giovanelli and Kevin Odante joining us remotely. How you guys doing? Bring
1: it. I'm doing all right. If I didn't make this joke last week, if I did, I'll repeat it again, is that my allergies make me nostalgic for the cold I had a couple of weeks ago, because at least in a cold you can take time off work. But that is one of the few disadvantages, along with the fog in the summer and living in a beach community, is that you, in addition to just all the allergens in the air, there's all the sand blown off the dunes. But no, I function. Got beautiful day here today. Not as bad. It's microclimate. It's a little better where I live in Los Altos. That's where you are, Los Osos, than it is where I work in San Luis. So happy to be on. Lots to talk about tonight, and you know, this great sports time of year.
0: You bet. And it's funny. Last week when I was here in the studio, I went, and I think I talked about this, looking for the James Brown records, right? And I couldn't find them where they normally are, right? My muscle memory.
1: Of course, Sunday.
0: Yes.
1: Boy.
0: Yes. It's James Brown special. So all of the JB records are in a bin, and they're in a different location. And I, thanks to Captain Jack, now I know where they are, and I found my James Brown. And I just grabbed the first record that was on top of pile. And then I looked, okay, what's on this? All cool songs. I'm like, Chicken. All right, so I just played Chicken at my first gig with a new band the other day. And I remember trying to think, okay, the Jaco Pastorius version of Chicken, that drummer is playing some really fast, one-handed accented 16th notes. Okay, I'm getting a little drum technical here for drummers out there. And I can't play it at that tempo. So I took a drum lesson with a guy, my instructor, and I don't take a lesson every week, but I take a lesson, say, every other week. And I was like, I need a cheat. I need a 16th note cheat. So we worked on one, and I used it at the gig, and it worked. So I'm sure he was happy when I told him that, because, you know, when you're an instructor and your student actually implements something that you teach them and it works, everybody wants to be told that, right? So I just listened to this James Brown version, and it's the classic version. Then it got me to thinking, and Kevin, you probably know this, but I don't. Whose song is that originally? Was that a James Brown song or somebody else?
1: I'm not. That song does not ring a bell. It's
0: Captain Jack, do you know? That sounds like a no.
1: The song is, I know an old, like, a Jump Blues song by somebody like Clyde McFatter, I think. She give you so much chicken, you can't do a thing but moan. Is that that one?
0: Actually, I'm looking at the album. The actual physical, I'm holding in my hand, the Chicken, A. Ellis, Golo, BMI. So I don't know what that means, because the other songs have, so I wonder if that's Pee Wee Ellis. That can't be, right? Because it's Jay Brown on a lot of them, like The Chase, Jay Brown, and B. Hob Good, The Chicken, A. Ellis, Golo, Sudsy, Jay Brown, A. Ellis. Anyway, The Popcorn, Jay Brown.
1: I mean, maybe that's Pee Wee Ellis. I mean, I don't even know what Pee Wee Ellis' real first name was. So, okay.
0: I'm going to make it up. It's Alphonse. I don't know. It says A. Ellis. Anyway.
1: Okay. Sam, how you doing?
2: I'm doing all right, man. It's been a really beautiful last couple of days in the city. So I've been enjoying my time off. I've had a nice 3-day weekend. And, you know, what better way to wrap up the weekend than talk about some sports here. And I do apologize in advance if I need you guys to repeat some things. I'm currently having some problems hearing out of my left ear.
1: Okay.
0: It is Pee-wee. All right, Captain Jack just looked it up. Our crack staff here on hand, it is Pee-wee Ellis, the Chicken. Nice.
1: Gotcha, Sam. So we'll be your earage when necessary. But, yeah, you're so – last night was just one of those days where, you know, normally I love, like, when it's – especially when there's a Giants game about to start. I love when I get off work. Yesterday was my Friday, going to a park. And listening to the start of the game before going home or whatever, anything like that. But last night, I just needed to get, because of the winds that permeated where my work and the allergens, I just needed to get home. I didn't even barbecue last night, which I nearly always do, because I just wanted to close the door and get in my jammies. But man, was it a gorgeous drive home. I mean, it's just the little clouds over the Moros, the hills around here, which is just fantastic. But again, though, we do have to start the show. I mean, obviously, heavy duty NBA tonight, maybe a little hockey we've been promising, some draft entrails, and despite the fact, oh, excuse me, guys, the Mets actually have a slightly worse record, but the Giants like are off to their own worst start, I think, in their history. Not the, probably not the Mets' worst start, because they had one of the worst seasons ever when they debuted. But tributes to two unbelievably important broadcasting figures in sports, rather than the...
0: I know, and both, Kevin, ironically, 87 years old.
1: They're both, Sterling was 87, and one, of course, isn't just sports guys, probably one of the most famous Americans in the last of my lifetime, and Ted Turner. But, I mean, even though... Aside, this is funny, though. I was thinking, when I put on the TV and I see what's on today, the only non-sports network I'm bothered to even check with is Turner Classic Movies. And the only movies I ever watch are Turner Classic Movies. And I'm always happy to see, oh, I should stay up for that with some horror movie with, you know, Joan Blondell or something like that, even though I seldom do. But I've only heard bits and pieces of him and heard the legend. The Giants did a really good tribute to John Sterling the other night with a lot of clips from him. And, you know, even though you're a Mets guy, I mean, you've got to have heard a lot of him.
0: Yeah, over the years, I've heard him. But I, first of all, was stunned when I read that he has broadcasted over 5,000 consecutive games. You talk about Cal Ripken's streak, right? That was, what, 2,700 straight games? Over 5,000, so divide by 162, it's over 31 seasons worth. I couldn't believe it. I never missed a game. And the few times that I've listened, I've always found him to be pretty boring. I commemorating one of the greats, right? Because the storied franchise and that streak, and you got to be doing something right to be doing it for that long. But again, it's probably because I'm not a Yankee fan. Right, like, but the streak just stands for itself, right? And you know, I asked my brother about him because he still lives in New York, and he goes, "Well, you know," he kind of agreed. He says, "You know, I compare a Met broadcast." And of course, he's a diehard Met fan, but he said that with the exception of Phil Rizzuto and Tom Seaver, when they were doing games for a while, they could go a couple innings and not talk about the baseball game and make it very interesting. Whereas Sterling, he just found it like. Of course, he's a pro, and he can describe the game. You know what's going on. He doesn't miss anything. But just it felt less color than, say, listening to Keith Hernandez and Ron Darling and Gary Cohn doing a Met game. So what I can't derate is how much of that is because he's a Met fan and not a Yankee fan versus just they're maybe more colorful or more interesting and have a little bit more to say. All that being said, he's a fixture in New York, and I'm sure there'll be, you know, a lot of commemorations, and who knows, they'll have the John Sterling wing, like the Mets have Bob Murphy Booth, right? The original announcer. And you were going to say something, Kevin? Sorry, I've been rattling.
1: Yeah, no, it's
0: this.
1: Just funny. I just realized, you said he started in 1989?
0: Well, 31 years ago, right? Because just do 5,000 divided by 162. That's what I did.
1: Let me see. I have his Wikipedia. I just got to crawl over the computer because I have his Wikipedia page. There, it is 1989. I got it.
0: Nicely done, Kevin. Very nice.
1: It is 89. So guess whose place he took? Guess who was their announcer before that?
0: Well, there was always Phil Rizzuto and Bill White. And Elston Howard.
1: But those guys, I think, probably overlapped. I think Howard was the most of those guys. But it's play-by-play guy. Our own Hank Greenwald for 2 years in 87 and 88. He left the Giants and went to the Yankees. And for whatever reasons, for our good fortune, he decided to return in 89, which, of course, was the Giants World Series, Babe Ridge Series thing. There we have the blessings of Rain Hagen and Ron Fairley for 2 years, and then Fairley was Hank's color man for a while. So I never thought about that before, but
0: I forgot about that, and I forgot that Seaver did a couple years with the Yankees.
1: Oh wow,
0: yeah. Interesting.
1: He never played. No, he was a Chout for a while. That's right. He was never a Yankee.
0: Yeah, he, the only time he ever pitched a no hitter. And I still remember that one hitter against the Cubs where I watched it on the black and white TV till late at night when Jimmy Qualls hit a single in the ninth inning. like, who is Jimmy Qualls, right? Is most famous for breaking up a Seaver no-hitter. But Seaver never pitched one for the Mets, and the Mets went the longest time ever with all those amazing pitchers over the course of the franchise to never pitch a no-hitter. And I think it was finally, was it Johan Santana?
1: Yeah, it was Johan Santana who finally did it.
0: Yeah.
1: The Padres may have still never have one. I'm not sure.
0: But, yeah, I think Seaver pitched the no-hitter with either the Red Sox or the White Sox. I already forgot who
1: it was. The White Sox. He had some good years. In fact, that's the only time I ever saw him. I think it was the same year he pitched a no-hitter. I think it was 85. But he was still – he didn't have the fastball then, but he was still one of the better pitchers in baseball at that. He only really had a cup of coffee with the Red Sox at the very end of his career. And, of course, he had some great years with the Reds.
0: Yeah. Well, yeah, we remember that trade. Oh, my God. Okay, so Sam, I don't know if you have anything to say about John Sterling, but then we can move on to Ted Turner.
2: No, let's move on to Ted Turner.
1: Yeah, I mean, obviously we don't want this, since there's tributes to him everywhere, we don't want to go on too long. But when I think about it, he's still affecting us, because what did I turn on today? He was with our man, again, speaking of our guys, sitting in for Shaq, who's missing inside the NBA, or actually this was the tip-off is what it was officially called, but you know that bunch, Ernie Johnson, Kenny and Charles, but Draymond Green was joining him. And I mean, this is something that is now on ESPN, but it's still a TBS or TNT production. And so, I mean, the spirit of, I mean, that's just one of the many things sports-related. And to me, one of the greatest things is their NBA coverage that has grown out of the Turner empire. And you can go back to, you know, to TBS when he just had the one station, which became, let's have a cheer for our great nation, Super Sports on the Super Station, with the Braves games on cable, when cable was like a rare thing, especially on the West Coast. We didn't get it in my hometown, Palo Alto, until the late 80s. So it'd be funny if I was staying in a motel. Yeah, oh, Braves game was such a great treat there. And but I have to mention too, as a pro wrestling fan, sort of emeritus now, I don't pay attention to it like I used to. All those years of watching, what turned me from like, oh, this is fun, something fun to watch when you're drunk with your buddies, to becoming what's called a smart fan, which is not necessarily, doesn't say anything about your IQ or anything, but somebody who appreciates, knows it's, shall we say, fake, but appreciates the angles and the athleticism and business. Was during the days of Hulkamania, which, yeah, WWF was an entertaining. It's a product that Turner Sports put out and broadcast, and he always had a real soft spot for wrestling. I could go on about it. Some great wrestling stories involving Ted for hours. The old national, the NWA, the National Wrestling Alliance, which turned into WCW, and that's when I just really enjoyed seeing guys like Ric Flair and Terry Funk and Ricky Steamboat and the announcers, Jim Ross. I mean, all these guys and the guys who, and another, again, another one.
0: You're going deep, Kevin. You're going deep.
1: I'm going deep. So I could stop there. But the one other thing I want to mention is I always loved, again, when we finally got cable in the late 80s in Palo Alto, was his alternative. So I love SportsCenter, too. I mean, that was the prime time when we even liked Berman, was his alternative. I can't remember what the name of it was, but the TBS sports wrap-up at night, which had people like, who was it, Dan Hicks.
0: You talking about, was that the one with
1: Earl Wright and, what's your name, Hannah Storm, who's still going with ESPN. I always thought that was a great show.
0: Was that the one with Fred Hickman and Nick Charles?
1: Yeah. They had some real good talents on that. In some ways, I liked it even more than SportsCenter.
0: Yeah. Well, yeah, it's total icon. You know, obviously an amazing businessman, definitely a visionary, right? Bringing cable out. I remember listening to those Skip Carey or watching those games, right? Yeah, the Braves were pretty entertaining, right? But like, I wasn't a Braves fan. But if you wanted to watch baseball, it was on, right? So it was definitely a pioneer. And gosh, TNT and TBS just keeps on keeping on. Love that they're doing the NCAA games and of course, the movie classics and all that. So,
1: they are still doing the college games, of course. So, but I mean, I just remember now in more recent years, it was Tuesday and Thursday. But I remember the old Tuesday, Friday. I think even that was even before ESPN had a regular NBA game. And it was just such a treat to have more than your just one national. You did your Warrior games, and you didn't even broadcast all that many of them back in the day. And you won or maybe two games on Sunday after football season ended on NBC or CBS. So it just really was just a highlight, which we've been building on since then. And I mean, compared to those days, we're spoiled. Until Prime got involved, but we'll get to that at the end of the show again.
0: Yeah, for sure. All right, well, let's get into it. So, NBA playoffs, right? We have some baseball to talk about, some NHL. We're not going to do a deep dive on the NHL, but we do need to talk about it because there's been some compelling series. But these NBA playoffs have been quite, I don't know what the right word is, right? There's been some amazing games, and then there's been some crazy blowouts and 3-1 series leads that have turned the other way. And last week we made some predictions, and lo and behold, Orlando choked and Detroit prevailed. Then you had Cleveland and them coming back. And then Minnesota looking great, beating the team that I thought was going to rally and come back in Denver. So I was wrong there, but I was right on the other two. And then the Celtics really just kind of laying a big old egg, right? And here we are with the 76ers. And then you get the Knicks, who've like the last...
1: Guys, are you doing the Cumberland Silence on the Knicks-Sixers game?
0: You know, I think we can talk a little bit about it, but I'd rather not go deep into the fourth quarter, so don't do updates, because I do want to watch the fourth quarter. I know it was very close in the third, but yeah, you can give a quick update.
1: Well, the one thing we should mention, the thing that was just the most astounding about the fact that they won the first game without Embiid, but then like that Embiid had three fantastic games in a row. And I mean, he wasn't the only one, but I mean, it was just like heroic, and we didn't really expect that. But he is out in this game, but as you mentioned, it's still very competitive as we head into the fourth quarter.
0: Yeah, and the other one, and I want to ask you guys, both of you. So last week, I kind of poo-pooed you when you guys made this. I don't know if either of you guys specifically or definitively predicted a Hawks series win, but
1: yes,
0: you,
1: we did.
0: I thought one of you might have, and the other one might have said, "Well, I could see it," but I kind of poo-pooed, like, "No way." And yeah, I was right, and I'm not saying this because I'm right, but how did they go from knowledgeable basketball fans thinking they could win to being so obliterated? What happened to the Hawks? How much of it was the Knicks just turned it up, or how much of it, and you could say the same thing for the Magic, but what the heck happened to the Hawks? I mean, that last game, the closeout game, they were down by 50 points in the first half. What? Like, it was like 70-20, right? It was crazy.
1: No, I don't remember. I never remember a game like that in the playoffs. In fact, I only remember one. There was one game in the league, I don't know, about 88 or 87. It was the Showtime Lakers against the Kings when they first moved to Sacramento. I remember the score after the first quarter was something like 32-4. And that's the only time I can remember a game that one-sided in NBA history. I'm sure there have been others, but I was working that night, so I didn't see it. When I first had a chance to check the score, yeah, it was like they were down by 50.
0: So I want to get Sam's take on what happened, but you know what? Can we go back to that? Make sure we don't get off that subject. My question to Sam is because you've been watching these playoffs intently, of all the series and of all the games and of all what's going on in the NBA playoffs right now, what's the number one thing that stands out to you, either team or game or just style of play?
2: Do you want me to go in on the Hawks first or answer that question?
0: I kind of want the first question because I think it sets the stage and then we get more specific. But I want kind of the macro opinion from you first.
2: Okay, well, I think these both kind of go hand in hand in the sense that like the Hawks relied heavily on CJ McCollum to carry their half court offense, and when Josh Hart looked like a lot better than he has the entire series, him, Deuce McBride, OG Anunoby, they all played really great defense against the Hawks backcourt, and it just took away a whole element of their offense. And it was one of the worst shooting displays in the playoffs that I think I've ever seen since like that Phoenix Suns series a couple years ago, where they were down at, I think they were playing Dallas. I can't remember, but it was just one of the worst offensive looking like teams I've ever seen. And it was just such a, it's such a drastic difference, because when CJ McCollum was playing well, you know, they were battling with the Knicks for almost that entire series. And then taking him out of it just completely took away a huge part of their offense. But then,
0: yeah,
2: why I connect these two questions that you asked me is, and it for me stands on this theme of chaos, and that's what I would use to describe this first round of the playoffs. You have a couple constants, right? Like you have like the Thunder beating the Suns pretty handily in a sweep, and then the Blazers get gentlemen swept by the Spurs. But outside of that, I mean, you know, you have two teams in Orlando and Boston blowing 3-1 leads. The more surprising one being Boston losing to Philadelphia. But then, yeah, Cleveland had their backs against the walls against the Raptors, which no one really saw coming. And then Denver and Minnesota was also extremely surprising, because you had Anthony Edwards, who was hurt for a lot of that series and missing a ton of time. And then you have guys like Jaden McDaniels, who's known as a defensive player, stepping up and giving the Denver Nuggets 32 in an elimination game. And it's like, it's just chaos, you know? There's no way, like, anyone could have predicted this.
0: Yeah, there are so many of these series that are just mind-boggling, and then there's a few stats. So, the Celtics and the Sixers. So, Celtics up 3-1, and they were, I would say, by and large, most people's favorites, but you could argue Cleveland and the Knicks, but to emerge out of the East, well, at Detroit, right? So they're one of the four, but a lot of people had them as the best team. So the Sixers were 1-18 coming into this series, trailing 3-1 in a playoff series. The Celtics were 32-1 in playoff series where they were leading 3-1, right? So just kind of crazy. Now, those stats don't really mean, because they're different players, and in the Celtics realm, you know, different eras. But in any event, a total meltdown. And yeah, Tatum didn't play in the last game, but still, right? And then you go, well, we talked about the 76ers with this great talent, and, you know, Embiid, who, yeah, he played great, but, you know, Oubre and Tyrese Maxey, and, you know, Maxey, do people give him the credit now? Is he a legit NBA superstar or not quite? Where do you put him?
2: I put Maxey as one of the top 10 guards in the NBA, which is I think that's a very high honor for Maxey. There's a lot of elite guard talent in the NBA, and him being, I'd even argue, like, closer to like the top 7 is more accurate, especially with, because he had one of the most, like, he was an MVP in the first couple months of the season. Like, he was unreal, and he kind of cooled down a little bit. But you can tell, especially in the first round, that he's really just, like, picked up his pace and just has looked, like, undeniable. Even tonight, he looks undeniable.
0: Yeah, so congrats to the Sixers, right? That's a big come from behind from their arch rivals. And now they take on the Knicks. And the Knicks, with what a crazy turnaround, right? People were like you guys thought, hey, the Hawks can win this. They will win this thing. But they just turned it up. Their last four games, their margin of victory average is 33.5 heading into the Sixer series, right? The last four games, I think, with the Hawks, which is, no, it might even have been including game one, right? Because they won by like 20. In game one, right? So how does this series play out? Let's stick to this series, and we'll go, because we haven't even talked about the Lakers, but we'll get to that in a second. But how does this series play out? This is going to be a tight series, and I think the Knicks are going to win, but it's going to be a dogfight. I think this is 7.
2: I feel a little more confident with the Knicks this series than I do with the Hawks, because the Hawks are kind of like this, like, you know, this unstable kind of chaotic entity where they, like, strangely match up very well against the Knicks. But where I look at it, like, Knicks versus Sixers, everything that the Knicks are good at is what the Sixers struggle with. Like, you know, the rebounding and the really, like, tenacious, like, defense in the half court. So, like, you're going to have guys like Josh Hart and OG Anunoby and Mikal Bridges kind of swarming Vijay Edgecombe and Tyrese Maxey. And then you always have the Joel Embiid question mark, but I think this is a little bit tougher of a matchup for the Sixers, but they're like one of those teams who are just so gritty and like Nick Nurse has them playing, like, you know, very hard, and I think they're going to, like, out-hustle the Knicks on some nights, but I think the Knicks just, like, scheme-wise and talent-wise just really overwhelm the 76ers here, and I have them winning ultimately.
1: Yeah, I do too, and after last night, I thought it might even be a sweep. Now, you know, this game is compelling, and if there's something, I don't want to give too much away, Gus, but if the Sixers do pull this off, that's another story completely. And but I just see, I mean, as great as they got the health of Embiid to, like, figure into it. He's not going to pull rabbits out of his hat the whole time. But without any disrespect, especially to Edgecombe and Maxey, the Knicks, especially Brunson, are just so, and Karl Anthony Towns, the way he's played in this playoff too, they're just more explosive. And I see this as Knicks in 5 or 6.
0: Wow. Okay. Yeah, I think the Knicks are going to have trouble, and it's going to go to 7, and it's going to be just a crazy series. But I think we all have the Knicks. So, Lakers disposing of the Rockets, did that happen after we did our show last week?
1: I think it was right after that. No, that was right. It was right after our show. It probably started during our show. Was the kind of surprising the Houston win in L.A. In Game 5. So yeah, that, and then the Lakers win in Game 6 was on Friday. So yeah, a lot happened after our show.
0: What do you guys think of LeBron's beard?
1: LeBron's beard. Yeah. I hadn't noticed, to tell you the truth.
0: Well, you know, I forget what I'm just thinking of those beard dye commercials, like so and so for men, right?
1: Oh yeah, right.
0: Yeah, just go with it, man. Like Draymond, he's got a gray beard. It's okay, LeBron. You're 41 years old, dude. It's okay to have a gray beard, right? He's dyeing his beard. Come on, man. I guess it must be an LA thing, it's a Southern California thing.
1: I think Draymond dyed his beard for TBS tonight, or TNT.
0: Oh, he did? He's looking dark?
1: Yeah.
0: Okay.
1: Yeah.
0: I spoke too soon. Oh, well. Well, okay. Thunder, Lakers, no chance, right?
1: Oh, we should, like, wrap up that series. I mean, it was just the guy who...
0: With Houston, you mean?
1: Yeah.
0: Yeah, go ahead.
1: The Laker played that really sloppy game in Game 4, and then they just got outplayed in Game 5, but a guy who just... I'm so impressed. Well, the guy who's been steady the whole playoffs, is who I've always learned to love, as much of a bad guy as he can be. I mean, I generally hated Childs when he was hated because he was a Celtic, as Marcus Smart is playing out of his mind. But Hachimura is just getting better and better and better. I mean, if they have any chance of winning more than one game, they have no chance of winning the series. It's because of him. I mean, against OKC.
0: I still remember going to the Gonzaga USF game in San Francisco when Hachimura was a freshman. And my Gonzaga insider, my customer who lives in Spokane and goes to games all the time, he pointed out, he said, that guy on the bench who didn't even play is a stud. And you will see. Right, and I'm saying, if he's that good, then why the heck is he not playing? Well, that's how good Gonzaga was that year. But yeah, look what he's done. Right, he's just turning into. I mean, he's not an all-star, but you know, he's not too far off. Right, so he's just got a good blend. But anyway, Houston, pretty disappointing. Right now, KD was hurt, and I don't know. It just anyway, Lakers, Thunder, Thunder, just looking really, really good. I just forget how deep they are, and. Sam, is McClain on the Thunder? He was hitting threes, right? He hit 4 threes in the fourth quarter the other night. The kid from Duke?
2: Jared McCain?
0: Yeah. Oh, I called him McClain. I'm sorry, McCain. Right? He's on the Thunder,
2: yeah,
0: right?
2: He came off the bench and hit...
0: He hit 4.
2: 4 threes or something like that.
0: He hit 4 in the fourth quarter. And Reggie Miller was... And it's so funny to hear Reggie just... praising McCain's form. Look at that perfect form. Look at that release. Oh, the left hand on the side of the ball. Because we know Reggie had the worst form of all time, even though he's one of the best shooters of all time. So go figure. But yeah, I just think, like, they have so much talent. And then you go, they got McCain coming off the bench. And I think, Sam, you and I talked about him last week, about what a great player and how the one that got away kind of a thing. So, yeah. The Lakers... maybe they win one game. All right, so can we just figure out what happened with Orlando? They're up 3-1. One thing they did was miss 23 consecutive shots in a row in that game six debacle, right? They were in that game. They were up by like 14 in the fourth quarter or something, and then they ended up going something like 4-37 in the second half, or it was just mind-blowing, but they missed 23 shots in a row, which set a playoff record. How do NBA professionals miss 23 in a row? I know it gets contagious, just like hot shooting gets contagious. But you're telling me somebody couldn't get in and make a layup? It just kept clanging and clanging? What a meltdown. My God, and did they fire the coach?
2: Yeah, Jamal Mosley got fired.
0: Yeah, well, there you go.
1: Well, I mean, not having Wagner, and it's like Banchero can't play defense and offense at the same time, it seems like. And there was something kind of pathetic about it. That's all I could say. But I'm really beginning to think, with all due respect to Cleveland, that this is going to be an OKC Detroit final. That's my feeling. Detroit is really meshing. And Cade is just on one of these unreal runs right now.
0: I can't wait, Kevin.
1: The answer is Detroit was better, and after being oblique for a little while, they're rounding back into form now.
0: I can't wait to hear what Sam has to say about this, because I don't know, Detroit, as much as we like them, and I told you I really loved them when I saw them live and up close and all that, but something, I don't know. They're a little unpredictable, and I'm leaning out of the East now. I've shifted to the Knicks, and just a feeling, right? Donovan Mitchell, like I said, I think he's going to rally, and that Cleveland team was going to prevail, and they did. But I don't know. There's something about this Detroit team, which they were the it team, and now I feel like they're not. And as good as Cunningham has been, I don't know. Something seems off, because they're not consistent enough to win the whole thing and go to the finals. Sam, what's your take on, first of all, the Pistons, and then who do you think comes out of the East?
2: Yeah, I think like the biggest thing that the Pistons realize is that you just have to force the Magic to shoot threes, and then once you do that, they just completely like fall apart, and that's essentially what happened. So, yeah, I mean, the Magic are one of the worst three-point shooting teams in the NBA. The Pistons made them shoot threes, and they ended up losing three games in a row. But as far as what we're, like, you know, looking out into the Eastern Conference, I think I ultimately have the set. I have the Eastern Conference Finals being the Pistons and the Knicks, and I really like this matchup for a lot of reasons. But I think the biggest thing is that how like these two teams size up against each other. You know, Detroit is super physical. They're big, they're strong, they're young. And the Knicks kind of have this interesting lineup where you have Karl Anthony Towns and, you know, this Jalen Brunson offense where, you know, you have these good defenders who surround these guys, but then, you know, what's Jalen Duren going to do against a guy like Kat? And there's just like a lot of matchup aspects that are really interesting here. But I think ultimately I do have the Knicks prevailing here, and the main reason I have that is not to say that Detroit isn't this great team and Cade isn't this like incredible player, but I worry because Tobias Harris is the second option on the Pistons. And if history has told me anything, is that Tobias Harris cannot be your second best scorer. And also, what I worry about with Detroit's offense is that they run Cade Cunningham as this like heliocentric, they run a heliocentric offense surrounding Cade, where everything that happens goes through Cade Cunningham. And that kind of offense has, like, it's died with Luka Doncic, it's died with James Harden. It doesn't really work in today's NBA. And I think the Knicks have a really, you know, unique roster that can swarm Cade and force him to, like, you know, be less effective. So I think I ultimately have the Knicks taking it.
0: Okay.
1: Wow. I'm a clinic. Yeah, I got Detroit. I just have that. Sorry, Gus. I have that feeling about the Knicks that they're going to find some way to implode.
2: and they're certainly susceptible for that, right? Like, we've seen, like, the Dr. Jekyll and Mr. Hyde Knicks all year long. We know there's, like, this tumultuous relationship with Kat and Mike Brown.
0: Yeah.
2: It's possible.
0: Well, I wanted to get back to a great word, heliocentric. Me being the Greek guy, Helios, sun. So, like, the world revolves, the offense revolves around him, the sun revolving around the sun. Do I got that right?
2: Yes, yeah.
1: It's right. Also a really good...
0: Nice
1: good
0: word.
1: Paul Weller CD from about 2001, too. So, yeah, that's our sports middle word. We've always threatened to come out with a sports middle dictionary for our fundraiser in the fall, so maybe this year we'll actually do it.
0: And then...
1: Both words we invent and our favorite words, and heliocentric will be one of the latter.
0: So, my brother sent me this clip where Gary Cohn, the Met announcer, was calling a catch by their right fielder, Carson Bench, and the word he used was pulchritudinous. Have either of you ever heard of that word?
1: That one, I don't know.
0: Pulchritudinous. Now, that's even worse than Walt Frazier, who forces all those big words when he does Nick games, but man, I've never heard of this word. I guess it's a synonym for spectacular or amazing. Pulchritudinous. Pulchritudinous.
1: I'll look it up.
0: There you go.
1: Name of the show is Sports Middle. I'm Kevin Adante in the Central Coast, on the Central Coast. Gus Lignos in studio in Los Altos Hills, and Sam Giovanelli, I imagine, in San Francisco right now. Before we get completely out of the first round, and we still have another series in the West to predict, is we have to remember, you know, if the good Lord's willing, the creek don't rise. As Peggy O said, she learned it from Hank Williams, is when we do our games of the year next January, you know, obviously the NFL will be on our mind then. But let us not forget Game 6 between the Toronto Raptors and Cleveland and R.J. Barrett's unbelievable shot at the end of overtime. I mean, that is one for the ages.
0: You know, they showed, I forget if it was ESPN,

0: shot, right? So, which reminded me, Kevin, wasn't that the Don Nelson shot? Also from way back when, where he did one, a championship winning or playoff series clinching?
1: Yeah. Well, it wasn't, but it wasn't a last second shot. I mean, that was pretty much the deciding shot. That, it turned out, was the, I always remember that, it was the first NBA game I actually remember watching on TV, and it turned out it was the first game ever broadcast on national TV, Game 7 of the 1969 Finals between the Sixers and the Lakers.
0: Oh, you know what, Kevin? I might have seen that game. Was Bill Russell running up and down the court wearing black low-top canvas cons?
1: It was his last game. It was his and Sam Jones' last game. Then, that I can't remember.
0: wait a second. If Bill Russell was on TV and it was his last game of his career?
1: As a player, yeah.
0: Okay. And it was the first national broadcast game? Is that what you said?
1: Yeah. I never knew that. I read a very good book by
0: Wow. Lee then Bob I watched that game.
1: Short shorts about that series.
0: I watched that game.
1: He brought, he covered.
0: I watched that game because I remember, remember watching Bill Russell in a championship game. I mean, I was young. I barely remember, but I remember. Wow, cool. Anyway, yeah.
1: I remember losing 50 cents to my dad, who always liked the Celtics, and I was betting because I loved Wilt. It broke my heart when he left the Warriors. I actually bet on the Lakers.
0: 50 cents?
1: I've never done that since then.
0: Kevin, 50 cents back in the 60s. That's a lot of money, man.
1: Yeah.
0: Oh, but he put it back under your pillow when you lost a tooth.
1: Well, if the bar was closed, maybe, but that's another story.
0: Oh no. Okay. Well, we're gonna move on. So the Raptors, they were up, what, 3-1? Also,
1: no, they were never up 3-1.
0: Okay, weren't they? They were up 3-2.
1: No, they were never. They were never up. They that was one of those series. The home team won in every one of those.
0: So that shot by Barrett tied the series at 3, right?
1: Yeah, in game 6.
0: Okay, so it was 1-0, 1-1, 2-1, 2-2, 3-2, 3-3. The Barrett shot. Okay. Yeah, I'm just surprised that credit to the Raptors that they actually stretched that series out as far as they did. I just think they were undermanned. I think, Sam, I think you thought Toronto was, you thought they had something there. Did I get that right?
2: I can't remember what prediction I made, but I did think that Toronto was playing exceptionally well for what I thought they were going into the playoffs.
0: Okay. All right, so Wembanyama and the Spurs, we could just talk about how good Wemby is, but he blocked 12 shots in the other game. I got a playoff record, 12. A triple-double with 12. Blocks. I'm just gonna say, wow. I don't know how else to describe that guy.
2: Well, yeah, it is impressive, right? Like 12 block shots in a playoff game, no less, is incredibly impressive. But he also shot 0 of 8 from 3 and was 5 of 17 from the floor. And if we're talking about this Timberwolves and Spurs game, we cannot continue to do this show without talking about how incredible Rudy Gobert has been in the playoffs.
0: You know what, Sam? You're right, because we'll get to the Spurs series. But remember we talked about, and I was predicting that the Nuggets would win, and I wanted to see Jokic going up against Wemby. But mm-hmm. Rudy Gobert, after we talked and what you said, I was really paying attention to the job he did on Jokic. And Jokic was still crafty and got his points. But Gobert, he was the difference maker there, right? Because, you know, Ant was out, and sure, Randall did his thing and a lot of contributions, but gosh, yeah, Gobert, right? The guy I don't really want to like, but you got to be impressed.
2: Yeah, I mean, he's been the defensive anchor, and he really, and especially in the first couple games against Denver, it was like, oh my God, like he's putting Jokic in the blender right now. And yeah, and this was the same thing that we saw in game one against the Spurs, right? Like, you know, Wemby did have those 12 blocks, but it also came off of a incredibly inefficient, you know, performance from the field. And that was because, again, he had Gobert swarming him the whole game. And Rudy Gobert is not like a traditional center where, you know, they're doing like 20, 25-minute plus rotation stint. Like, he's a guy who can run up 30, 40 minutes a game, like, with no problem, because he's so fit and he's so

0: so lean, and he's been in the NBA for so long and has been able to be healthy. And yeah, Anthony Edwards is still hurt, but if this is what the matchup is going to look like, then I think, you know, the Spurs are in trouble here.
1: It would be a surprise, but Minnesota is definitely coming on. You know what? The play that stood out for me? I don't know if you remember this. It was late in the game, and I'm trying to remember. I don't think it was the game one win over the Spurs. I think it was in the win over the Nuggets, but I might have that wrong. But Gobert was in the lane, and he was driving in, and then he threw a pass with his left hand around the defender in the lane and whipped it all the way into the right corner for an open three. A corner three, which is the most prestigious shot in the NBA these days with all the analytics. And it was just a perfect pass, and it was very athletic. And he threw it around the body of the guy that came up on him, and it was a perfect dime. So Gobert is 7-1, but super athletic. And yeah, he's a difference maker right now.
2: Yeah, this is it all depends. I mean, obviously, if the Minnesota can win tonight, I mean, that's crazy, because hardly any team has come back from losing the first games at home. But I mean, they are very deep. This is going to be a long series, and at this point, I'm going to say, because of the depth and the experience, including 80-year-old Mike Conley, who had a great game last night.
1: Yeah.
2: The depth, even without our guy Dante DiVincenzo being out with a bad injury, which may last into next season. At this point, I'm going to say Minnesota's going to win in seven, and simply because they're so unproven, and one of the few proven guys that we know so well is always disappears in the playoffs, and that's Harrison Barnes with San Antonio. And it's he's one of the few with a lot of playoff experience, and they can get you. I mean, Randall, they can get you so many ways. McDaniel, oh, what's the guy's name I can't even pronounce? So won't you? He had that monster game in the first series. The guy they picked up from, I think, from Philly in the spring. I mean, this is a very deep team, and I think that's going to make the difference.
1: I think you might be selling me on this, right? Because I was going in thinking Spurs and Oklahoma City for sure, and that the Thunder were going to be challenged. But there is something to be said about the experience of Minnesota and the inexperience of the Spurs. And then, of course, as we say this, Wemby will go off and have one of his crazy games and dominate. But I think I'm going to go with you, Kevin, and maybe predict a Minnesota win in this series. Sam, what do you think?
0: I think tonight's going to be a very telling picture of how this series plays out, because if De'Aaron Fox looks as bad as he did in game one, then I think Minnesota, like with Anthony Edwards coming back. Now, as Kevin mentioned, you know, Mike Conley, you know, making those shots at 40 years old is not going to be something you're going to rely on. I think Terrence Shannon has been a big part for the Wolves this run. I can't really rely on him to be consistent. So, I think tonight's going to be a big teller, but if I look at it from a talent perspective, I do have to go with the Spurs, but I think a lot of people are really quick to count Minnesota out because of how great Wemby has been, but I think I have to lean San Antonio just from the talent.
1: Well, I wanted to talk about Michael Conley, and thanks, Kevin, for bringing him up. Conley, over the course of his career, I have found him to be very clutch, so it's not like he's trying to be more than he is, but he makes big time shots when the game's on the line. I think he's money. So I think that's, I mean, he's not an X factor, I wouldn't say, but I don't think that what he did was a fluke. I think that guy's just a legit clutch player, and it's amazing. Like, he's got to be, after LeBron, who else is as old as he is? He's got to be right up there as one of the oldest guys in the league, isn't he? It's got to be.
0: Yeah, it's him. It's LeBron. I know Jeff Green is technically still rostered. He's at least 40 years old.
1: Yeah. Well, still get it done, and he picks his spots. So we've been talking about the NBA for a long time, which I'm good with. Did we cover all the series? What do we miss? What else we got?
2: I think we have, finally. We should mention a little bit about the coaching carousel. And one, just because this is a shock, because I sort of had a feeling he would just fade from the NBA. But you know who is a finalist for the Pelicans job? And, you know, we'll see how this could be. Rajon Rondo.
0: Yeah.
1: Rajon Rondo, the yeah. Celtic? Rajon? Yeah, I mean, Rajon.
2: I did not see him as coaching material, but you never know.
1: Yeah, he was kind of a hothead, and that's a head scratcher.
2: Yeah, I loved him when he was a rookie, when they won the championship in 2008, but then he just sort of like alienated every team he was on after that. But yeah, that's one that surprised me. I mean, who's next? Patrick Beverley? We'll see.
1: Oh. All right. Well, enjoy the NBA. So I haven't really been paying too much attention to the NHL, but I did find one stat really interesting. The very young Montreal Canadiens winning their series against the Florida Panthers, right? Who've been winning the cup of late, and they're a really young team, and they had 9 shots on goal in their Game 7 win. That's it. 9. In one period, they didn't have a shot on goal, but they scored 2, and they won. And they advance, and they're playing the Sabres, and Buffalo beating Boston. And, you know, Buffalo hasn't done anything forever. And, you know, Buffalo is excited about their Sabres. Kevin or Sam, either of you, because I really haven't been plugged in more than that. I just watched some of that.
2: No, you know, it's like if I have to go for a team without the Sharks, I mean, the two teams I like are the Winnipeg Jets, because they often played exhibition games before the Sharks came out here at places like the Cow Palace. And the Canadians, because they were the first hockey team I really discovered in their glory days. I don't remember Rocket Richard, but my favorite was Yvon Cournoyer and guys like J.C. Tremblay and guys like that in the late 60s. So I'm going to pull for the Habs. They're down right now in their game against... I think that's the opening game of that series, because the earlier ones went long. So they're down against Buffalo right now. Colorado looking really strong, sweeping the Kings. Up in their first game against Minnesota, they certainly look like a favorite. Vegas getting by the newly christened and located Utah Salt Lake City Mammoth. Vegas is playing Anaheim in the second round. I don't think that game one is taking place right now. Anaheim taking care of Edmonton in the first round. Carolina actually up 2 games to nothing, and they're looking good right now. Since and their comeback, they won a couple of cups back in the day, including with our guy Arthur Zerbe. So it's going to be interesting to follow. It's hard to follow both, and especially if you are somebody in a city like Minnesota, where they have you got both your teams in the playoffs. You're envious of them, or a city like Minnesota, twin cities like Minnesota. So it's going to be a nice ride.
1: Yeah, and the everybody's favorite is the Colorado Avalanche. But what we've seen, and a big reason, and we talk about this every playoff season, is goaltending can be the difference. And so that's why you can never count on a team, even as favorite as the Avalanche are, to go all the way, because they could just run into a hot goalie. Montreal, 9 shots on goal. They won because their goalie played out of his mind in that last series. Golden Knights and Anaheim Ducks. Vegas, like that's one I gotta say, impressive that this is a new team. Remember the second year in existence, or was it the first year? Remember they like went to the deep in the playoffs. This is kind of crazy how that happened, and here they are again, doing good things up in their series.
2: Any NFL draft entrails from either of you? I kind of, after I sized up the Niners guys, I didn't really pay much attention.
1: No. I just laugh at people looking to make a story. Oh, Mendoza, the number one pick overall. He only had 2% of his snaps under center when he played at college. So it's going to be a huge adjustment, because the coach wants him to be under center way more than he ever was. And, oh, is he going to be able to adjust? I mean, come on. I mean, how hard can that be? Am I just again, I'm not a quarterback, and I don't want to just take it for granted, but we're looking for stories. So I have nothing on the NFL. Let's get to baseball, because I'm actually going to Korean Heritage Night on Friday night. I'm getting a shirt, a Jungho Lee shirt, and it's fireworks night. So I kind of got baseballed out when I went to that Giants Dodger game, followed by the Red Sox Yankee game on back to back nights. But I'm going again. So maybe the Giants can get it together by Friday. What is going on with these guys?
2: Do you want to do an autopsy yet, Sam, or I could just whine? It's sad.
0: It's pretty depressing. I mean, every look. If you want to look for good things right now, you can look at Casey Schmidt, who's making a good case to become an everyday player in an otherwise very crowded infield. You can look at Jesus Rodriguez, who played his first game last night and had a great game at the plate, and then hit two singles today. So he's probably going to be a big part of the team moving forward, hopefully.
2: But Devers is showing signs of life finally.
0: He had a home run today. But Adrian Hauser pitched a good game today, but when you only score one run, you're not going to win any games. And it's just a depressing team at for everything. The bullpen's terrible. The hitting is lackluster. The one thing you can look to is that the defense has been a huge improvement from last year. And outside of that, bad third base coach, bad base running. And it's just, you hope that, the talent on this team gets it together at some point, but that's only regarding the offense. The pitching is just it's gross on every level. Logan Webb is having a terrible year, and he's probably hurt, I think, from the last report I saw. I think he's going to be out for a while. Knee discomfort after his game yesterday. So I don't know that looks like.
1: Yeah, and I saw a headline. They're bringing up a couple of guys from the minors way earlier than they really wanted to. So it's kind of like early May, and it's desperation.
0: Yeah, and one of those guys was Jesus Rodriguez, and Bryce Eldridge hasn't really made a huge impact at the plate yet. You try everything you can, but I think ultimately, the pitching down the stretch of the season is going to be, what is, digging the grave for the Giants. You hope the offense can get it together because the talent is there.
2: And before we leave baseball, and it's appropriate to say on the day we pay tribute to Ted Turner, how about those Braves? Man, they cannot lose.
0: Yeah, they gave the Giants some work. I think were they the series before the Padres?
2: Yeah.
0: Yeah. That was in Tampa.
2: No, that was in Tampa. You're right. Tampa and then Philly. No, I don't think the Giants have played the Braves yet. They just that's still up. They played the A's. That's right. They took care of the A's. That's why I was mixed up.
0: Yeah. It's a bummer that Acuna is hurt and not there for what the Braves are doing right now. But it's a very fun season for them. They look like a great team. But the Rays are also very good, and that's a bit of a surprise.
2: Yeah, they're second place behind just a game behind the rampaging Yankees. So they're always they overachieve and they underachieve.
1: Nice word, Kevin. Rampaging Yankees. Nice. As opposed to
2: streaking. Well, if you guys have a clock, because I just want to give it to the NBA and Prime again. I mean, the next two nights, I'm happy. It just seems criminal to me that Friday and a Saturday in the second round. Excuse me. They better have a game. I got plans to watch games on my weekend nights this week. But just Thursday and Friday night in the second round, none of the games, all the games are going to be on Prime. That's just criminal. So
1: I agree.
2: It's spot on.
1: I agree, and it's just one of those things where this is the future. It's no going back. It's going to be just bidding wars because they want content, and before you know it, if you want to watch sports, you're going to be paying subscription for A, B, C, and D, and very fractured. Not a good
0: one guy that we should
1: not a good thing
0: who is a clod is Jaylen Brown for going on his stream and just dissecting every play against the Sixers and complaining about how horrible the refs were and how it wasn't fair. And then also making
1: good one.
0: A terrible tweet the next day. So yeah, definitely clod material.
1: Very disappointing, right? There's a Cal guy you think just got his head on straight, but that's lame. I like that's a good call. That's a good one.
2: Agree. So. let's give it to that one. I'm sure we'll have more chances, unfortunately, to give it to Prime.
1: All right, guys. Well, great show. Everybody, thanks for tuning in. And stay tuned. Up next, Jay Omega and broadcasting from Foothill College. 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

KFJC. Okay. Still trying to get my act together here. Yes, that was a Motorcycle by Vorhex Angel on the Heavenly album, and that's on Psychedelic Noise Rock Records. And big thanks to Sports Middle, and also big thanks to Brian Damage for doing the diabolical thing last week, and he'll be up again next week. I hope you've been enjoying Mayhem, actually, and lots of good stuff going on, and I'll be talking about that some more during my show. And but in the meantime, you can always go to kfjc.org, click on the events link right near the top of that page there, and see all the different Mayhem specials that are scheduled, and more are going to be added, I'm sure, as the month goes along. So keep checking back. The next one is going to be the Welsh rock scene. That's going to be tomorrow from 10 a.m. to 2 p.m. So it's going to be looking at the early 80s Welsh rock scene. It's hosted by Monster Zero. And to get the details, go to the website, check that out. There's a description there. And what do I have next? I have Vatican Shadow, the track Speed of Sound, and that's on the album 20th Hijacker on Industrial Techno Records. I'm G Omega, and this is KFJC.

KFJC. Yeah, that was Vatican Shadow, the track Speed of Sound. And it's subtitled here, SR-71 Blackbird Pilots Practice Survival in the Sahara. Have no idea why that's in there, but there it is. And that's on the 20th Hijacker album on 20 Buck Spin Records. Housed in the historic Edison Motion Picture Theater, the Niles Esanay Silent Film Museum is dedicated to the study, education, exhibition, and appreciation of silent era films. The Silent Film Museum hosts the Bronco Billy and Charlie Chaplin yearly festivals, offers tours and activities, and features live film screenings on Saturday nights. 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Okay, up next, we're going to hear the track Bedtime for Treats by Microwaves, and that's on Temporal Shifter. That's on their Temporal Shifter album on Decoherence Records. I'm G Omega, and this is KFJC.

0: that time of year again. It's May. Coming up for Mayhem. This is what we have.
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3: Dead Eris presents Everything's Nonsense, a look at multi-instrumentalist, producer, and visual artist Zach Hill's catalog. Monday, Mayhem 11th, 10 p.m. to 2 a.m. Dr. Doug presents John Hammond, acoustic blues interpreter extraordinaire. 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
3: Ukraine Revisited. J. Omega brings us an update to his examination of Ukrainian music. 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

0: KFJC. Yeah, that was Plaxmark, and that was the track "Gentrify My Skull" on the Upside Your Head album on Reptilian Records. Before that, we heard Heavy Heavy Low Low, their track "I'm So Bad at Goodbyes" on the Pain Olympics album. That's on Already Dead Tapes. And we started off with Microwaves, the track "Bedtime for Treats" on Temporal Shifter album, and that's on Decoherence Records. Okay. How about checking out Pop Life on Thursdays?
1: Are you a musical being?
2: Am I a what?
1: A musical being.
2: I'm a human being.
1: Of course you are.
2: And I like music.

Okay, up next, we're going to hear Ildegard, the track To Death on the Rage Blossom album on Born Bad Records. I'm G Omega, and this is KFJC.

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Just like that. Like any morning. Crushed, smushed, cream, divided, flesh full of seed. And all the hell was raining down on us in shining white sickles upon pale cells blown wide open. 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Like we were praying using words we did not know we knew. Whereas the land puckered around us as if to say, I never wanted you. I never knew you better than you know yourself. I felt my parents' lives becoming snuffed out in my mind like two beats on the skin of a snare drum, followed by the silence that

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So much light, I very soon after wasn't even still actually me, or anyone at all, or ever.

KFJC. Yeah, that was Nun Gun. The track B, Blake Speaks, featuring Blake Butler. That's on Stealth Empire and Dub. And put out by Emergency Hearts Records. And before that, we heard Freaks. The track Wrote on the album Through the Slow Dusk on Iron Lung Records. And we started off with Ildegard, the track To Death on the album Rage Blossom on Born Bad Records. 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Up next, we're going to hear Castles, their track, The Humble Narrator, on their album, A Gut Feeling. That's put out by God Unknown Records. I'm J Omega, and this is KFJC.

I want to qualify, quantify, and dissect a gut feeling. I want to strangle the intangible, the insurmountable, logic and meaning. I can argue and I can reason till the sunset grows cold, but I want to shape and mould the innate things you can't control. I want to qualify, quantify, and dissect a gut feeling.

KFJC, that was Vox Populi, the track Yarum Lalu, and that's on the Souk de Pastique album on Dark Entries Records. Before that, She Verb, the track Midnight Cowgirl on the She Rides Again album, and that's a self-released album. And we started off with Castles, the track Your Humble Narrator, and that's on the album A Gut Feeling on God Unknown Records. I wanted to mention that next hour I'm going to be doing, as usual, live and unreleased. And today I'm going to be playing a concert by My Sleeping Karma. And this was recorded, this was recorded July 24th of last year in Breitenbach, Germany, at the Berg Hertzberg Festival. And more about that later. So stay tuned for that. It'll be pretty close to the top of the hour. So, okay, up next we're going to hear J. William Parker, the track Ghosts, and that's on the album Shadow Men on Guru Guru Brain Records. I'm J. Omega. This is KFJC.

KFJC. Yeah, that was Luzmila Carpio. The track Requiem para un Ego. And that's on the album Intihuatana, El Retorno del Sol. And that's on ZZK Records. Before that, we heard Western Grip, the track Stick and Poke, on the album Follow Your Nightmares on Vena Records. And we started off with J. William Parker, the track Ghosts, on the Shadowman album on Guru Guru Brain Records. Love is the Answer of Contra Costa is an organization on a mission to enhance the lives of seniors in care facilities. They offer programs in music, art, gardening, and pet visits, all designed to bring meaningful connections to our seniors. For more info, go to litaofcontracosta.org, and that's L-I-T-A of contracosta.org. Okay, up next, we're going to hear Square Pusher. And maybe Square Pusher like you've never heard it before. This is something new. The track K13 Vigilant. And that's on their Calmer Concert album on Warp Records. I'm G Omega. This is KFJC.

KFJC. That was Akshamel, the track Mauled, Compressed, Twisted, and Ruptured on the album Rossgold, and that's on Acufone Records. Before that, Goat, the track Camp Sang, and that's on the album The Gallows Pole, This Valley Will Rise on Rocket Recordings. Before that, Lair, the track Boa Boa on the Engelar album, and that's on Guru Guru Brain Records. And we started off with Square Pusher, the track K13 Vigilant, that's on the Calmer Concert album on Warp Records Limited. Okay, another reason to check out Pop Life's show tomorrow is that she is hosting a live mic, Anna Homler and Jeff Schwartz. And Anna is a visual, vocal, and performance artist singing in an improvised melodic language accompanied by objects as instruments. And Jeff is a bass player working in avant-garde jazz and free improv.

Monme and Frederick D. Oberland. The track Dagger Eyes on the album Eternal Life No End. I'm J Omega. This is KFJC.

KFJC. Yeah, that was Radwan Ghazi Momne and Frederick D. Oberland. The track Dagger Eyes on the album Eternal Life No End on Constellation Records. TheaterWorks Silicon Valley is presenting the Broadway musical Come From Away at the Mountain View Center for the Performing Arts through May 10th. Time is running out. Recounting how community broke out for thousands of stranded airline passengers, Come From Away is both an ode to kindness and the spontaneous power of humanity. For more details, see theaterworks.org. And I actually saw that myself, so I can concur. I've heard lots of good things, and I enjoyed it myself. Up next, we're going to hear La Sombra, their track. It's a two-part track. Part one, Faces in the Quarry, and then Debauchery. And that's on their Hymns album on Psyched Records. I'm G Omega, and this is KFJC.

KFJC. Yeah, that was Acid King. The track Beyond Vision, and that's the title track. And that's on Blues Funeral Recordings. Had the pleasure of seeing them just this last week. Fantastic. So I had to play it again to get my fix here. Before that was Neurosis. The track First Red Rays, and that's on the album An Underlying Love for a Burning World on Neurot Recordings. And we started off with La Sombra, the track Faces in the Quarry and Debauchery on the Hymns album on Psyched Records. Okay, it's time for Live and Unreleased, and today we're going to hear My Sleeping Karma. This was recorded at the Berg Herzberg Festival in Breitenbach, Germany, July 24th of last year. And My Sleeping Karma, they formed in 2006 from the remnants of a band called The Great Escape. After that band's singer left, and so they've been My Sleeping Karma since 2006, and they've released 7 studio albums. And this concert here is part of a tour, the first tour they did after losing their drummer to cancer. Stefan Weingand in 2023, and they've confirmed also that they're working on a new album, so they are back, and we're going to hear them, so that does it for me. I'll be back in a couple of weeks. Lurker will be up next, and thanks for listening, and hope you enjoy My Sleeping Karma, this week's live and unreleased featured artist. I'm G Omega. This has been Diabolically Opposed on KFJC.

0: Broadcasting from Foothill College, this is KFJC Los Altos Hills. Welcome to the Cerebral Vortex. I'm your host, Lurker. Kick back, join it. Need for the next 4 hours as we journey through the KFJC libraries. One person's noise is another person's serenade. Music slightly weirder than you. All made possible by your wonderful donations. Thank you, all you great listeners and supporters out there for this fantastic station. Big round of applause for J Omega holding down the 7 to 10 Wednesday night diabolically opposed with J Omega. J Omega and Brian Damage. J Omega has left us with My Sleeping Karma playing in the background, live and unreleased from Aschaffenburg, Germany, July 24, 2025. 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So with a good morning, I'm just messing things up already. Barely even getting going here. Anywho, let's get going. Good morning, good day, good afternoon from KFJC.
1: There's a word in every

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They say asu in Greece, in Israel the word shalom, and that means peace. The Italians have buongiorno, the Viennese servus. 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

KFJC. That was Anna Homler and George Martin with Valley of Death from their release Live from the Devil's Triangle, Volume 22. Prior to that, Dr. Octagon with Blue Flowers. And started off with Lesson for the Radio off the collection Return of the DJ, Volume 1 by Cut Chemist. That's what we heard in that set. I'm Lurker, you're tuning in the Cerebral Vortex. And that last track there by Anna Homler, that was thrown in because recently added to the fun things to do with KFJC, Tomorrow Mayhem special. Anna Homler and Jeff Schwartz, live mic here in the pit with streaming video on our website. Join Pup Life on Thursday, Mayhem the 7th, between 7 p.m. and 10 p.m. for a live mic with Anna Homler and Jeff Schwartz. Anna is a visual, vocal, and performance artist singing in an improvised melodic language accompanied by objects and instruments. Jeff is a bass player working in avant-garde jazz and free improvisation besides other styles. So you can watch them live on our website at kfjc.org. Tomorrow between 7 and 10. Anna's an interesting performer, unique sound effects that she creates with little toys and bells or underwater microphones and all kinds of different stuff. So always a good show with her. Looking forward to having her back. Hopefully I can make it up here if I can get some sleep tonight and work goes smooth. Oop. Legal Assistance to the Elderly of San Francisco serves older adults and people with disabilities. 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So being Mayhem, I'm throwing a little mayhem into my show this week. Seems I keep bouncing in and out of the doctor's appointments. Nothing serious, just pain. I won't say where. But so with that in mind, thought I'd play a bunch of stuff from the Hospital Productions label and throw in a little Nurse with Wound. Celebrate the hospitals, the doctors, and the nurses. So kicking it off, Dominic Furno's label, Hospital Productions. We have his little project, Vatican Shadow, from the double 10-inch Luxure Necropolis. We've got Egyptian Journalist Syndicate on KFJC.

0: label. We had Skin Crime doing The Color of Out of Space from Ghosts I Have Been. And part of that started off with Vatican Shadow with Egyptian Journalist Syndicate off the double 10-inch Lecture Necropolitics. Lecture Necropolitics. Tongue-tied, caffeinated, having a good old time. KFJC's having a great time too. All kinds of events. Mayhem, mayhem, mayhem coming up. Wake up tomorrow morning early. Well, not that early, but 10 a.m. to 2 p.m. Welsh rock scene, the 80s. In the early 80s, the Welsh-speaking establishment was dominated by farmers and conservatives with boring and conventional tastes in music. Challenging this cultural hegemony was an underground movement of rock, anarcho-punk, post-punk, and experimental artists. Join Monster Zero in an exploration of this fascinating era of Welsh music. Hosted by Monster Zero, tomorrow morning, Thursday, Mayhem, the 7th, 10 a.m. to 2 p.m. Then wake up, do nothing to that. So getting back to the music. You know, since we're celebrating hospitals, we got to give a shout out to the nurses too. So even though this is not Hospital Productions label, it's United Janana. We have Nurse with Wound doing Cruising for Bruising off of Huff and Rag Blues. KFJC, source for fun.
1: And I'll take my huff and rag out behind the dumpsters.

0: I was tripping and the guy next to me freaked out, you know. From the real world freaked out and just was reborn. And I got into his freak and what it was all about, and his body became completely, he could do nothing with his body.
1: Get high because they want to escape. A lot of people get high just because they want to be high.
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3: 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Can be freaky.
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KFJC. Tune in to Cerebral Vortex, where we are celebrating hospitals and nurses. This last nifty beat, electronic beat there, was Ron Morelli with No Real Reason off his red vinyl release titled Spit. Prior to that, we closed out last hour with Rainforest Spiritual in Enslavement doing These Spirits off their 12-inch Red Ants Genesis. And started off with Nurse with Wound, Cruisin' for a Bruisin' from Huffin' Ragged Blues. There's KFJC mayhem around here. All kinds of specials coming up this Saturday. Disturbing the Peace. Keep digging through our massive library of 7-inch, like a giant wooden file cabinet with over 13,000 7-inches. From 6 to 9 p.m., Disturbing the Peace will be presenting each Saturday for the month of mayhem all vinyl 7-inch pieces from the treasure trove located at the KFJC pit. Over four Saturdays, two drawers will be called to explore and disturb from the riches of the KFJC library. After having culled the vinyl-thon from the oversize and the split 7 singles and relishing the joy of discovery, why not keep going in reverse alphabetical order? Join and explore pieces rooted from our library of diverse sounds. This Saturday, Mayhem the 9th, 6 p.m. to 9 p.m. Stick around at the bottom of the hour for the Mayhem calendar with more events and details from all the hard work. So where are we? Get back over to my playlist editor. Oh, we have Sticking Around with Hospital Productions, a split between Cold Cave and Prurient. We have titled Stars Explode. We're queued up to Injured in Sleep on KFJC.

KFJC. That was the Split, Cold Cave, and Prurient doing Injured in Its Sleep from their release Stars Explode on the Hospital Productions label as we celebrate hospitals and doctors and nurses. Where did I put my notes? The National Library Service for the Blind and Print Disabled, NLS. Library of Congress is a free Braille and talking book library service. NLS serves people with temporary or permanent low vision, blindness, or a reading disability that prevents the use of regular print resources. NLS materials are loaned free to eligible readers in the United States and to U.S. citizens living abroad. 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Sticking with Hospital Productions, up next we have Alessandro Cortini doing Rovine from the release Sono on KFJC.

0: That time of year again. It's May. Coming up for Mayhem. This is what we have.
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3: Ukraine Revisited. J. Omega brings us an update to his examination of Ukrainian music. 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
4: Metallum Mayhemio Part 3, Saturday, Mayhem 16th, 3 p.m. to 6 p.m. Hard rock and heavy metal history from the 1970s to today.
5: On Saturday, Mayhem 16th, Mr. S hosts 7-inch Mayhem from 6 p.m. to 9 p.m., playing 7-inch records from KFJC's collection.
1: Sunday, Mayhem the 17th, 7 p.m. to 10 p.m., Circumference exposes people playing with the organs, pipe, Hammond, harmonium, etc.
0: That's what we have. 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

0: KFJC. I did it again. Messing up on clicking things through. That was Luceria with Breath of Cinder off Industrial Illuminato on the Hospital Productions label. And we had the Mayhem Calendar in there, and then started off with Alessandro Corchini doing Rovine off Sono. That's it for the doctors and hospitals. And that set, we got a little bit more to go. But first,
1: people on the street stop me and ask,
2: "What the is Grauer?"
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0: Continuing on with the honoring of the hospital and the nurses and the doctors from the Cerebral Vortex, since I seem to be spending a lot of time with them lately. Got the split Nurse with Wound and Cyclobe doing part one off of Para Legorogomatica. That's on a Bad Electing Ring Records, and this is on KFJC.

Sunset Creek.

0: KFJC. That was Nurse with Wound and Cyclobe with Part 1 from Para Para Para Allegromatica on the Best of Lactam Ring Records. And that's it for a celebration of the hospitals and nurses for this Cerebral Vortex Wednesday. KFJC broadcasts 24 hours a day on an assigned carrier frequency of 89.7 megahertz, channel 209. 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KFJC studios and offices are located in building 6200 on the Foothill College campus, with transmitter located high atop Black Mountain overlooking the Santa Clara Valley, serving the communities of the entire Bay Area. Broadcasting from Foothill College, this is KFJC, Los Altos Hills. You're tuned into the Cerebral Vortex until 2 a.m., and I'm your host, Lurker. It's now Thursday, May 7th, on the west coast of North America. Which means it's time to also dig into the current library. These are all artists that have recently been added to our library, made possible by donations from our lovely listeners and the artists themselves. So kicking it off, we have Road Trippers with Obey the Speed Limit If You're Breaking the Law on KFJC.
1: I haven't seen you for ages. Yeah, come over here. I'll shout you a beer.
2: I'll tell you the reason why.
1: Well, I was heading down a bush track looking for a secret barramundi hole, just following a hand-drawn map on the back of an envelope. The map didn't make sense and the scrub was getting dense, and I stopped at a fence line. Then out of nowhere, this fella, he jumps up with a gun. I said, "Hey man, what you trying to do? I'm a bit lost just passing through." Puts a gun right in my face. He says, "You're going nowhere, mate, you're in the wrong place."

the camo nets. And then the Cessna crashed while it was taking off on the last weekend. And the boss says, well, we're going to have to truck it out then. And the boss looks over in my direction. You and Jeff go drive it, I reckon. I look over at Jeff and I'm thinking, Speedhead Jeff's a bad selection.

So that's where I've been. Did 3 years at Lotus Glen. But I kept my mouth shut because they were big businessmen. You know, the cops, they didn't need a dog to sniff us out. I just opened the back door of the truck and it all fell out. And the cop said, "Hey boys, what'd you do that for? You reckon you're hardcore? Well, I'll tell you the score. I'd like the speed limit if you're breaking the law.

0: KFJC, couple tracks there about driving. Last one's a long title, doesn't fit on the screen. That was the Nematodes, a surf band from Austin, Texas. That was part of that Surf by Surf West live remote broadcast KFJC did about a month or so ago. And title of that track, get my glasses on and the light here because it's tiny writing. The track George doesn't like because he doesn't like the sound of car crashes. David thinks is okay because he's okay with car crash sounds and songs. And Ted came up with the idea, so he probably likes it. That was the title of that track. And part of that was the Road Trippers with Obey the Speed Limit If You're Breaking the Law. Title track off their release. Another fun CD there. I'm Lurker Cerebral Vortex as we get things going through the current library.
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0: Up next, we got Thrash Country from Slovenia. They're titled Ragged Review, the release, the first rodeo. The track Kick, Stitches, and Two Broken Bones on KFJC.

KFJC. That was another Austin surf band titled SheVerb, with Pamela Anderson Was a Prophet from their release She Rides Again. Prior to that, Ragged Review doing Kick Stitches and Two Broken Bones from their release The First Rodeo. The Bay Area Sports Hall of Fame works to recognize and enshrine the great athletes of the Bay Area and to support youth sports organizations across 11 counties. 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For more details, see bashof.org. Up next, Space Debris with Blue Alert from release Behind the Gates, KFJC.

KFJC. That what you just heard was Space Debris with Blue Alert from their self-released Behind the Gates. As you've been hearing, it is mayhem around here. If you've been tuned in, a lovely time of year full of wonderful specials put together by the wonderful volunteers here at the station, with opportunities to showcase something they want you to know or enjoy. So coming up this Saturday, Mayhem the 9th from 12 p.m. to 3 p.m. Robin Trower. Robin Trower is one of the greatest rock and blues guitarists ever, starting out with Procol Harum, continuing on through a stellar solo career, and still rocking today. Join Carson Street for 3 hours with Robin Trower and friends. It's taking place this Saturday, Mayhem the 9th, from 12 p.m. to 3 p.m. So continuing on with our current library, we got a nice 5-CD jam set, I guess I will call it, titled Black Moon Circle, the Studio Jams Volume 1 through 3. But there's two bonus CDs in there, so we get 5 CDs. Most of the tracks on here are pretty long, running anywhere from 15 to 35 minutes. So we're queued up to one of the shorter ones from the bonus, or from CD number 2, The Serpent. We have The Tale on KFJC.

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0: Thank you. Lardozian Cruiser 8-203X, please use extra caution as you pass the Aqua construction site on the side of the Aquabahn. I repeat, proceed with caution.

KFJC. Last track you heard there was Duna by Jesus the Snake from their self-released Black Acid Pink Rain. And closed out the last hour with Black Moon Circle with Serpent the Tail from their Studio Jams 1 through 3, released on Space Rock Productions. I'm Lurker, Cerebral Vortex, rolling until 2 a.m. Give you some updates on Mayhem. Looks to be a fun and laughable one coming up on Mayhem the 18th, a little over a week away. Gotta love the title of this. My Pink Half of the Drain Pipe, the History of the Bonzo Dog Doo. History of the Bonzo Dog Doo Da Band. The Bonzo Dog Band started in the early 60s as a Dada-esque jazz rock comedy fusion band and intersected with many of the coolest artists of the 60s, including the Beatles and Monty Python. Join us for a dig into their tunes and stories featuring rarities and solo projects hosted by Didi Fink. Looking forward to that. Saw a Monty Python special not too long ago and it talked a little bit about them. So it's Monday, Mayhem the 18th from 2 until 6 p.m. Up next, back to the CD Tower, we have Nun Gun doing Sankara Speaks from the release Stealth Empire in Dub Extended. KFTC.

KFJC, that was Nungun, the Sankara Speaks, from the release Stealth Empire and Dub Extended, put out on the Emergency Hearts label. I'm Lurker, Cerebral Vortex, for about another 40 minutes here. 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Up next, Lim Gong with Nirvana from the Realm of Otherness on KFJC.

Cave JC. Gentle sounds and field recordings of Lim Gong with Nirvana off the release The Realm of Otherness on BA Records, if that's how you pronounce that. I'm Lurker. You've been tuned into the Cerebral Vortex, and we're getting ready to shut down and head on out of here. But stick around to the top of the hour for special rebroadcast by Bump Analog from May 2024. After that, let me get over to here. I'm behind. I'm a click behind to the rest of the forecast. Bump Analog will take you through the grave from 2 until 6. 6 a.m., Good Karma comes in to host Karma in the Hills. 10 a.m., Mayhem Special Welsh Rock Scene, the 80s. Followed by Brian Chandler from 2 until 6 with his show, The Atmospheric River. Dave Emery brings you some current affairs and up to date on all the fascists taking over the world with his show from 6 to 7, titled For the Record. And then from 7 to 10, be sure to tune in. Go to the website. You can watch it with Ann Homler and Jeff Schwartz live mic here in the pit. Hopefully I'll make it here. If I can get some sleep, I really want to. Anna Homer puts on a great show. Just all kinds of crazy little fun little sound effects that she creates. So be sure to tune into that. Taking place sometime between 7 and 10. Depending on when they get set up and we're all set up. And then Naysayer carries you from 10 until 2 in the attic.

KFJC. This is the Hawaiian Music Special. Hey, what's up? My name is Bump Analog. You just heard from the sounds of Kalapana. That was The Hurt. Sick album. Also, you should check out the Mackie Fairy Band, if you can find it. It's another rare album. Right now, I got 3 turntables going, all vinyl. That's how we do it. Before that, Ata Isaacs. That was Lei Oha Oha. Actually, a David Nape composition. In front of that, Fiji Smoking Session. Is he really Fijian? I'm not so sure. And starting off, the Mayhem. The Beamers. Kaliponi Slack Key. Honolulu City Lights was the album. Classic Hawaiian album. And starting it all off was Uncle Willie K with Good Morning.

And good morning to you. It's 10:20 up here in the mainland, Los Altos Hills, California. 7:20 for those of you who are listening in Hawaii. My name's Bump Analog. I'll be here to 2 p.m. playing some Hawaiian music. Up next, more Hawaiian. Ku'u home o kahalu'u. This is Uncle Jerry Santos. The group is Olomana. Hope you like the white noise. This is KFJC.

KFJC. That was the sounds from Naleo Pile Mehana. Chilangalang Blues. Definitely ladies putting it down in the islands. Not a lot in any musical genre you delve into. Not a lot of women doing it, but Naleo definitely doing it. Chilangalang Blues, Chilangalang style. It's kind of a mixture, as if you're listening to the song lyrics, of different kinds of music. And in Hawaii, it's kind of a melting pot, a crucible, if you will. And that's Chilangalang, you know. You see some jam sessions, people just playing music. They'll just segue into just to another song. And it just seemed very natural. And Naleo Pile Mehana, doing it for the ladies out there. Before that, Gabby Pops Pahi Nui. Hi'i Lawe, classic song. He is the godfather of Kiho'alo music. A lot of sons also down the line doing some stuff. Grandsons on the way as well. Kapono Beamer. Before that, Wahine Hololio. This is our island home. We are its sons. That's the album. Starting it all off was Kao Crater Boys, House and Pooh Corner. Say what you want about that song. Robert Emmett had come to the studio and said, you know, for a wimpy song, you know, they really put it down. And I love that song. I love the message. You got to respect the vocals on that. Stay tuned, you know, later on we'll have some Kao Crater Boys, and they're definitely ukulele impresarios. Kind of keeping it funky on the North Shore. So stay tuned for that. Up next, what we have? We have Kawai Kaket and the Lei Kukui Serenaders. This is off the Lehu album. I'm looking at the LP cover right now. It's in stereo, wow. That was big for their time. This track is Kauhale o Kamapua'a. KFJC.

Point Panic was unreal, 90 feet and glassy. I look back and the wave coming at me was so big, I knew my eggs was headed for that big omelet in the sky. As I was choking underneath the water, I could only think of one thing. Air. And then her, Mahane, Fate Yanagi, head cheerleader at Furtado Memorial High School. And in the foaming, merciless sea, I called out to her.

KFJC, that was 3 plus, driving me pupule. Pupule is kind of like, kind of nutso, kind of crazy, kind of lulu in the head. And 3 plus, you can kind of guess how big they are. You know what I mean? Before that, Rap Replinger. That was off the album Poi Dog. And that was Fate Yanagi. Very talented person. One of Hawaii's best comedians to ever grace the stage. Left us a little early. Gone too fast, but definitely put out some good product while he was alive. Definitely feel his spirit and some of the humor when I talk to some of my Hawaiian brothers. Before that, brother is Hene Hene Kowaka, classic song that was featured in many featured films, as well as let me see, Made with Sean Puffy Combs, and he's a Hawaiian Superman. And before that, Naleo Pili Mahana, if you remember, Chalangalang Blues. What you know about Ike Fernandez? Arthur Isaac's in the background. He be helping me out, chilling me out in the music beds all day long. So that's Arthur Isaac's when you hear the music bed and me speaking over it. Slack key guitar. What is that? A little history on slack key guitar. Up next, we're gonna have some piccolo. Before that, I guess in the 1830s, King Kamehameha III sent out, you know, some contracts for some Spaniards and cowboys to come to Hawaii to kind of teach the Hawaiians how to, you know, herd cattle. They've never had cattle until Captain Cook came over, and Kamehameha I, the third's father, he was a mastermind. I mean, that's a long story. But Mehmed III contracted all these vaqueros, and so they came in, taught all the Hawaiians how to herd cattle, and at the same time, they brought some guitars with them. So usually they play a duet, you know, late night, kind of jam out, and the Hawaiians would just kind of listen. This is the story I was told. And so they'd play. One person play the bass line, one person play the melody. That's pretty traditional. So as the Hawaiians were listening, they actually didn't have a lot of time to perfect the art of guitar. But what happened was, when the Spaniards left and their contract was over, they gave gifts of guitars to the Hawaiians, and so the Hawaiians used it, and on their own they figured out a way to play the melody and the bass line at the same time. And so that's where Kiho Alu, slack key guitar, was born. And so that's a little brief history. Hope it didn't bore you to death. Either way, we're trying to kill it.

So up next off is Piha, How Oli album. This is Pekelo. This is a live album. Manawela Boy. This is his own take, his own rewrite on the song. This is KFJC, 89.7 FM, Los Altos Hills.

Enzo, Enzo, Enzo, come.

KFJC. Sounds of Dennis Pavel, All Hawaii Stand Together. You can finish the lyrics before that. Tropical Nights, Going Home. Beautiful falsetto, beautiful harmonies. That's what Hawaii's all about. Just jamming out in the backyard singing. When you sing in the shower, we, you know, use those vocals in a jam sesh. Same thing. Before that, Cecilia and Capono, that was Home. And definitely wish I could be home right now, but not jealous for those who are in Hawaii right now. Big ups to Brother Combs and the fam. And starting off that was Hui Ohana, Come On Over. Sweet Delight.

I don't know about you, but I feel pretty good right now. Got a phone call a little while ago. Listener out in Washington, D.C., enjoying the sounds. Josh, thank you for calling. Much mahalos, man. Appreciate the vibes, bro.

small kind of memory going moo moo a little bit when sleep. So I actually forgot what track is queued up, so this is the mystery track of the day. Also, stay tuned. We got some Jimi Hendrix live in Maui, 1970. This is a bootleg LP. I've only seen it once, and you know I picked it up. This is KFJC 89.7 FM.

There you go. That's old school hip hop. New school flavor. Temper T, Well-Being, Wade. That was a No Master Backs crew. Earth Movers was actually their artist, collaborating with Cavett the Catalyst on that one. Before that, Immerse, Honolulu. And, you know, if you heard the Honolulu, it's kind of a sped up sample of Honolulu City Lights by the Beamers, featured a little earlier in the show. Don't worry, that track's coming later. It's a classic song. And then we had Call Creator Boys as well. I told you to stay tuned for some ukulele stylings. That was North Shore. Definitely want to be there in the winter. Even if you're not surfing, just check it out. And if you don't surf, then don't go in the water, because you're going to be one of those people, you know, the lifeguard's like, hey, get out of the water. And then, you know, the Hawaiians laughing at the Haoles. Look at the guy in the water in the whitewash. You see the lifeguard come off the stand, go grab the guy. Hey, you know, Sandy Beach is leading broken necks and broken backs beach in oh, no, sir, I didn't know that. Yeah, heed the signs, you know what I mean? They're omens if you don't know how to work the beach. Even for the big surfers that are attuned to the ocean. It's a very mysterious place, so it's not safe for everyone. But again, the ocean is kind of the thing where you just let it take over. Don't fight it so much, kind of go with the flow. That's where it comes from. Kalee Raichel before that, Akaka Falls. I believe he was the first to be nominated for a Grammy. This is before they had the Hawaiian music category. So, also pioneer, Kili'i Raichel. And starting off this set, John Chiave, the one I forgot. Yellow Ginger Lay, slack key instrumental. Up next. Kalapana. KFJC.

Right, that set consisted of Kalapana, Lost Again, Feeling North, South, East, and West. A little drug ballad, I believe, if you get the metaphor there. Lily Koi, Lily Koi Family, Rhythm of the Waves, that's for the old timers right there. Beautiful word painting. Song was very beautiful. Mellow, kind of undulating words that kind of go with the rhythm. Very advanced for being in a mid-60s. As I mentioned earlier, Jimi Hendrix, 1970, took a trip to Hawaii, and a bootleg LP became of it. Pretty rare, pretty priceless, not worth a lot since it is a bootleg, but it's in Hawaii. This is Originations, and it originated improvisational set with Jimi Hendrix, feeling the Hawaiian vibes. This is KFJC 89.7 FM. My name is Bump Analog. Be here another 2 hours broadcasting from Foothill College. This is KFJC Los Altos Hills.

KFJC, that was Natural Vibrations. And the Pioneers in the Hawaiian Reggae Style. You gotta love the lyrics though. Very nonsensical. One-on-one, I think you get the message. Before that, Ho'aikane, kind of a different kind of pioneer, Hawaiian music. Them and Kapena definitely throwing down for the Hawaiian genre. And that track was Slowly But Surely. Before that, Humble Soul, Unity, kind of like a Ethiopian Hawaiian mix there. In front of that, we had Backyard, Stay Aire. Remember the first time I heard that, I was fourth grade, so that was years ago, and definitely still feeling the same vibe as I felt back then. And starting off that was Ukla the Mock, Hellfire, and that was from Rearrange Your Positive. Speaking of positive, it's 12:35 in Los Altos, 9:35 in Hawaii. Ata Isaacs to my back, who got my back as well. You feel a little bit more at ease when you're talking over slack key guitar.

Up next, we have Big Ship. Another rearranger for you. This is One Groove. Definitely check this out. We might get a One Groove person in here a little later. It's up to you. But you know how people are in Hawaii. You're on Hawaiian time. You know what that means? Kind of late for the show, huh? Easy, KFJC.

Yeah, Kavika, the track petered out. Don't worry, it's not the technology, it's my toes I got for fingers. We bring that track right back. We had 3+. You can kind of guess how big those guys are. Undercover Lover. Song plays on the radio every day in Hawaii. Like most of these songs, and you know, unfortunately, I can't play all the music, so I'm a little bummed out about that. You know, I know I'm missing out on a few artists that need some airplay on the mainland, but yeah, we got them next time. This is just the first annual Hawaiian Music Special. We'll catch them on the rebound now. Before that, we had the group Ale'a, Baby Can I Hold You Tonight, doing a nice rendition of Tracy Chapman's song,

front of that, we had Honolulu City Lights. As I played earlier, Emer sampled that track. Honolulu, at least his producer did. And then we had Manao Company in front of that. 96 Degrees in the Shade. Or the other day in the Smoke. Stay away from fire, kids. And before that, C&K starting it off Someday. You know, getting stoned and having fun. Nice little disco riffs there. That was from the mid-70s. That's what happens when you put a Mexican and a Hawaiian together. I don't know if you can call it synergy, it's just something on its own. And starting off all that madness was One Groove, Big Ship from Make Your Move. They're recently featured in a film as well, like Brother Israel. Coming up next, let me see what we got. Kavika.

This next song I'd like to do was recorded in the early 70s by a group called Crosby, Stills and Nash. We recorded this song on our album Hola. The song is called Wasted on the Way. It goes out to each and every one of you, and most of all to the guys of the Interstate Guard Service and the brothers from Halava High Security, Halava Jail over there in Halava Valley. My brothers for coming down.

0: How was that song?
1: Unreal. Macaw Sons and Nitty Hawa wasted on the way doing their rendition of Crosby, Stills, and Nash's. Oh, man. That's the one right there. You know, I played the Gabby Pops. I played a lot of old school stuff. I played the Lily Coy Singers, the Family. I played the... What else did I play? The Serenaders. But I'm missing one guy. Saul Hole P.E. Didn't know about this cat till I arrived here at KFJC. This was recorded. Let me see. The 50s. Nice. Saul Hole P.E. Born in Honolulu, 1902. He arrived in San Francisco, 1919. This is an old recording. You gotta take it back to the source, always. KFJC, your source for sound.

unsuspecting dog, little does he know, Manon in the shadows. Home from the fields, someone has painted my door. A stranger sings in my bathroom. Oh, wrong house. Moonlit night, Kahuku, 10 Samoans. I am trapped. No urinals, only Kleenex and a smell of heavy perfume. Where am I?

Our ornery figure in a non-existent line. I wait for hours. Oh, banks close on Saturday. Foot waves wash the shore, undertow and shifting sands.

We're going to start off with music from the past, music, grassroots music that we hardly hear today. And I remember growing up in Hana. Just kick back, relax. I'm going to take you back to the old Hawaii.

TFJC, that was Pekelo, La Ua Loku, live

KFJC, this is Originations. Just in case you forgot, I almost did. I was transported back to Hawaii. Forgot this was a special. KFJC, 89.7 FM. Been getting calls all day. I got octopus arms trying to do a lot of things. I got a call earlier. Big corporation playing their Hawaiian music. KFJC over the floor there at a dealership down in Sunnyvale. Not huge on corporations, but you gotta admit, Toyota is a great car. And what you just heard was the Beamers. Vahine Holo Li'o.

Right, my name is Bump Analog. This is Originations, anything that originates from Hawaii. You know, karaoke is all the way to the mainland, and even East Coast as well. Earlier on, I got a call from a listener in Washington, D.C. That was very uplifting. Up next, Hui Ohana. Kind of like a traditional song, style song. God Bless My Daddy. Everyone has a pops, right? It's KFJC, 89.7 FM.

That's Cave JC. Olamana home. It's about that time. It's 1:51. Originations is almost over. My name is Bump Analog. It's been a pleasure doing this to you right now. A lot of phone calls, a lot of support. Big ups to everyone that called in. At this time, I'd like to give out some thanks to the people that made it happen. The Holtz down in San Jose. They kind of karaoke all over the place. With the Millers as well, handing me some great music. D-Mills, thank you for all the support. Let me see, who, I don't want to forget anyone. The Burgesses in Los Altos, thank you for letting me jack some music. And jack in as well. Kind of beads, Mana. There it is. Thanks for the support as well. Things didn't work out, but hey, next time we get them. This is just the first annual KFJC Hawaiian Music Special. Expect something big next year. This is kind of just feeling out the territory real quick. You know, kind of wing them. But we get them next time. Even better as well. So I appreciate everyone that's called in as far as watching the sea. So I appreciate everything. Much mahalos to everyone. And up next, Makaha Sons of Niihau, the only way to close out the show. Yeah. Let's not forget what happened. 1893, there was an overthrow. I'm sure you remember that. Queen Liliuokalani was in her Ilani Palace. And a lot of troops, you know, it was one of those things. Big army, bigger than yours. So they walked the streets, you know, Kalakau Avenue, and make their way to the Iolani Palace. She's over there. And they came with bayonets and guns, ready for ravage. But the lady, she was a good song composer, but she was a better human being than anyone I know.

So she signed over the deed to the land of Hawaii. No bloodshed she didn't want. Let's not forget what happened. Some people don't. And I'm not angry at all. I'm not bitter. But that's the truth. It's not my political stance. It's not my opinion. That is the truth. Hawaiian people are really strong. We will overcome a lot. You don't survive in the middle of the Pacific for nothing. Over 1,500 years. This is KFJC 89.7 FM. Brother Iz, tell them how it's done, brother.

Ladies and gentlemen, we'd like to do this song, which comes from the island of Hawaii. It was written by a young man by the name of Miki Iwani. The song is entitled Hawaii, 1978. To us people, this song is a very touching song because it tells a story of our ancestors of yesterday and of our society today. Specifically, this song talks about our king and queen. And if they had the chance to come back and walk their land once more, could you imagine, just imagine, how they'd feel or what they'd say about the condominiums and hotels, those that are built upon sacred land? Imagine how they'd feel about the traffic lights and freeways that goes freely throughout the land.

fence with a sign upon it that says, keep up, no trespassing. People, how would they feel about Hawaii today? The life of this aina, this land, is perpetuated in righteousness for you and I, the people.

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The life of this Ainu, this land, is perpetuated in righteousness for you and I, the people of

0: broadcasting from Foothill College. This is KFJC Los Altos Hills. My name is Good Karma, and I will be with you for the next 4 hours talking about Pitukuni Murugadas. First off, I want to say thank you to Isotope for the excellent graveyard shift right before this show. Who is Sri Pitukuni Murugadas? He lived from 1920 till 2015, and he was a South Indian, Tamilian specifically, Tamilian composer, singer, and spiritual leader, renowned in the field of devotional music. Here's him singing a devotional song composed by Sadashiva Ramendra called Chinta Nasti Kila. Meaning of the song is that for those who are filled with virtues, there's no worry indeed for these people. I'll talk more about Pitukuni Murugadas' life and how, as a man of virtue, he had none of the worries that those of us with material worldly struggles will have. KFJC.
1: Sri Pitukuli Murugadas.

For those who are filled with virtues like restraint, self-control, and compassion, for those who are mingled in the association of noble, virtuous people, there is no worry and need. For those who have conquered lust at all three divisions of time, past, present, and future, thus this context is not in the contemporary sense, but desire for any sort of material purpose. For those who have quelled the pride of all their sense organs, for those whose minds are fixed on the feet of the supreme enlightened teacher, for those who are intoxicated with the nectar of the bliss of the absolute, there's no worry indeed. The composition of Sadashiva Ramendra that was just rendered by Pitakurli Murugadas, South Indian composer, singer, and spiritual leader. Lived a very simple life. Very austere, very monastic. Not only did he have very sparse possessions, but he very sparsely, if at all, talk about his power and the life that he had. But the Gurli Murugadas was born in Coimbatore in a devout family. His family, though religious, he increased on that by leaving his house at the age of 7 to pursue the spiritual path. So he went to the town of Parani and learned under Nada Yogi Brahmananda Paradesiyar. Very little you can find about Brahmananda Paradesiyar. Spiritually imprinted means one without a house. It's kind of based on the time period that he lived in. If he was teaching with the Gurli Murugadas in the 1920s, there's possibly no recordings of him that are extant. This is where Pitakurli Murugadas was born as Balasubramanian, got his name Pitakurli, which can be translated a couple of ways. One is crazy, as in being crazy for the Lord. It's also a place name as well. Pitakurli Murugadas was born during British control of India, and he was a freedom fighter, and he fought for India's independence. Even at the age of 11, he participated in the civil disobedience of the salt marches. He spent some time in prison. After about 6 months, and according to some stories, he was attacked by the police and was forever visually impaired. Most of the pictures you'll see from him, even indoors, he'll be wearing dark sunglasses due to the eye damage caused by the police atrocities. He'll even wear these while meeting people at his home. Murugadas was released as a governmental gesture on the wedding of the king of Mysore, which is now part of India, Jayacha Marajara Wadiyar, who himself was a classically trained musician. I'm going to play some songs by J. Jamarajendra Gordia, KFJC.

KFJC. You just heard Sri Chamundeshwari Devi, Shiva Shiva Shiva Bo, and Sri Mahaganapatim Bajeham. All compositions of Mahajay Maharajendra Warrior, the King of Mysore, last King of Mysore, before voluntarily giving up his throne to merge with India. On his wedding is when Pitukuli Murugadas was freed from prison on the supposed crime of fighting for the freedom of India. Since we just did a song in the Raga Kannada, thought why not do a song in the Raga Kannada? Same, very similar names, very different ragas. This is one of Pitukuli Murugadas' signature songs, Alaya Payade, composed by Uttakadu Venkatakavi. KFJC.

Cave JC. That was Ale Payade, composition Uthukadi Venkatakavi, as written by Pithukuli Murugadas. The song is about losing oneself in the divine music of the god Krishna. While listening to the song, I really feel like I'm back in Pithukuli Murugadas' house. One might imagine a spiritual leader living in a giant monastery in the middle of a forest, miles away from civilization. Pithukuli Murugadas lived in a modest three-room house that was in a very centrally located part of the city of Chennai in South India. Even though he lived in the central part of the city, all the stress of the gridlock, of the traffic, and the pollution of the noise, that would all melt away as soon as one walked into his house. And anyone could just call in and come to see him. Didn't really matter who you were, as long as you wanted to see him, you could. And he would hold audiences even until his 95th year, when his body, after years of walking all over India, doing 70-mile pilgrimages in the city of Thiruvannamalai in the heat of the summer, when he was barely able to sit up and leave his small living room, he would still take audiences. And as a spiritual leader, he would lead by example. He would not spend much time lecturing to people about what to do. He would lead by example of the devotion of music, by leading devotional songs called bhajans. Here's an example of some bhajans in a live concert he did when he won an award in 2000. KFJC.

KFJC, you just heard the Kandar Anubhuti, devotional work by the saint Arunagiri Nadar. Probably from the 14th century CE. It's a very dense spiritual work where the composer prays to the god Muruga on how to achieve the end of suffering caused by the illusions of desire. Then, very powerful line towards the middle. The great Lord Muruga said, "Avoid words and do nothing." Pithikuli Murugadas was himself a man of very few words. And I myself am going to avoid words and do nothing. Going to keep the Kandar Anubhuti album going, KFJC.

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Broadcasting from Foothill College, this is KFGC Los Altos Hills Good Karma, talking about Pithukuli Murugadas, South Indian composer, spiritual leader, devotional and classical singer. I want to talk about a few memories that I have of Pithukuli Murugadas. Really fortunate that my family has been very close to him, especially dad, side of my family, my grandmother, great grandmother, grandfather, they were essentially family to a spiritual person who renounced that kind of life. He was usually lost in his own songs and would offer his own renditions. But there were times that we would be able to see him enjoy other compositions. Remember one time, in order to make sure that he was able to listen to his music on a medium that may last a bit longer than the cassettes that he would have, my father brought him an iPod to listen to. It's a bit hard to navigate the controls of the iPod at age 90, when we were finally able to get him to listen to some M.D. Ramanathan. Specifically remember the song was Vata Piganapathin. Found a rendition of that song. When I hear that, I'm transported and back to Pithukuli Murugadas's modest house, where instead of him at age 90 straining his voice in order to provide the devotional music for us all, he was able to relax at an M.D. Ramanathan. Serenade him with beautiful devotion to the God Ganesha. KFGC.

Very well.

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Daddy, daddy, daddy, daddy, daddy, daddy, daddy, daddy, daddy, daddy, daddy, daddy, daddy, daddy, daddy, daddy, daddy, daddy, daddy, daddy, daddy, daddy, daddy, daddy, daddy, daddy, daddy, daddy, 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

KFGC, that was Vatapi Ganapatim Bajeham. Composition of Muthuswami Dikshar is written by M.D. Ramanathan. Played this because the subject of our special today, Muthukolli Murugadas, really enjoyed this rendition. I want to talk a little bit about some memories I have of Muthukolli Murugadas. South Indian devotional leader, singer, and composer. This was in the year 2015, in the summer. My father had called Muthukolli Murugadas' house, and his attendant said that he was taking visitors. We got there, and Muthukolli Murugadas said, age 95, after a long life of intense physical activity, traveled all over India by foot, led devotional chants through many sacred sites of India, a lot of intense walking, a lot of intense physical activity. He was essentially bedridden by that time, but with a considerable effort, was able to sit up and go into the small seating area of his house to receive us. Sometimes when one was in the receiving area of his house, it was hard to even find a place to sit down. It'd be crowded, packed full of devotees coming to visit. For whatever reason, a lot of his devotees were of advanced age by that time. They thought, due to Murugadas' advanced age, he was not receiving visitors. For whatever reason, the house was empty, the exception of us. Usually, it would have made perfect sense for Muthukolli Murugadas to have said, or his attendant to have said, "No, it's just you two here. It's not in the mood for singing, it's a bit hard for him. Maybe you could just take your blessings and go home." But just by virtue of us being there, with considerable effort, then a whole bhajan session. He ended with a song called Amma Mataye. That was actually the last song that I heard him sing. Really, the last time I saw him as well. He passed on about 6 months after that meeting. Let's listen to Amma Mataye, KFGC.

Broadcasting from Foothill College, this is KFJC Los Altos Hills. You're listening to a special on Pithukuli Murugadas, a South Indian composer, spiritual leader, and devotional singer. You may have noticed in the previous tracks that there's harmonium accompaniment. Harmonium is like a piano mixed with an accordion, piano keys with bellows. Pithukuli Murugadas would play that himself as well as sing all the songs. It takes a high amount of skill. Especially with the high amount of embellishments and the complicated renditions that Pithukuli Murugadas would do of his songs. Next, I want to talk a little bit more about some memories that I have of Murugadas. Remember around 2013 or so, rendering a song Roche Vare Varuna for him. And normally, Pithukuli Murugadas would be very silent after anyone singing for him. But this time, he gave some very sage advice about how when one is listening, or one is singing, don't just start singing immediately. Wait a little bit, listen to the drone. Try to feel where the raga is. Try some improvisational alapana on the raga, and then with that, the rendition would sound so much better. It's not always easy to take that advice. Pretty metaphorical to kind of how life is. It's very easy to just jump into things. But just take a deep breath. Stay grounded. The results will be so much better. I wanted to share a rendition of Broche Vare Varura that's much better than mine. This is MS Subbalakshmi, KFJC.

0: on KFJC. That was Roche Vare Varura, composition of Mysore Vasudevachar, as written by Emma Subbulakshmi. Played this because subject of our special today, Pitukuli Murugadas, gave some lessons on singing as well as life based on that song. We're going to end with a house concert that Pitukuli Murugadas did in 2000. Afterwards, you're going to be hearing a special on Square Pusher, at 10 a.m. We got Captain Jack at 2 p.m. Jersey Girl on Max Level host Pop Goes the Vinyl at 10 p.m. Rather, 7 p.m. until 10 p.m. Hope you spent some of your beautiful Wednesday with KFJC.
1: Yeah. Okay. Are you there?

0: நாங்கள் ரெண்டாம் கிளாஸ் மூணாம் கிளாஸ் படிக்கும்போது எங்கள் வீட்டில் கொஞ்சம் ஏழ்மை, அதனால் பழைய சாதம் பக்கத்தில் ஊறுகாய், மோருங்கிறது சாஸ்திரத்தை கொஞ்சம் விட்டு எங்களுக்கு டிஃபன் கேரியில் போட்டு கொடுத்துருவாங்க.
1: 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I'm Monster Zero. I'll be playing Welsh music from the 80s, primarily sung in the native language Cumraig. Apologies in advance for any mispronunciations. The rules of Welsh spelling are pretty strange, so you can check out the online playlist at kfjc.org for correct spellings. Okay, this band is considered one of the first Welsh punk bands. Llygod Ffynrig, which means the ferocious mice, from the town of Llanelli. The 7-inch got a lot of airplay from London DJ John Peel, who later became a champion of cool Welsh bands. This inspired Rhys Mewen, the bass player of the band Anhraven, to form the label Recordiau Anhraven, which became a crucial part of the emerging 80s underground scene. To quote Mewen, the idea was to give a voice to those people who perhaps felt that they did not have a voice. Certainly, in the late 70s and throughout the 80s, mainstream Welsh culture was pretty conservative. The underground music scene suggested that there could be an alternative way of thinking and creating. We challenged the old-fashioned ideas of nationalism and took Welsh culture into an international context, linking up with like-minded radical artists all over the world. Here is the track NCB. It's on KFJC.

You're listening to KFJC and the Welsh Rock Scene Special. We just heard The Oppressed with We're the Oppressed. Before that, The Partisans and Police Story. Technically, these Southern Welsh bands are not part of the Welsh rock scene as they sang in English, but I'm using the name for any bands I find interesting from that era. Up next from Cardiff, this is Eil Samudiad, meaning second movement. This track came out on the venerable label Sign, better known for traditional folk music. Members of the band later started their own studio and label named Flach. Here's the track Ad Drevni on KFJC.

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0: In Ian Fleming's Diamonds Are Forever, Sean Connery is back.
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0: And he's brought his own special brand of excitement with him.
4: Hey, what the hell is this? Hey, listen, you can't do this to me. I've got friends in this town. Ah!
0: The women are still falling for him.
5: I didn't know there was a pool down there.
0: And so are a couple of men. Sean Connery as James Bond 007 in Diamonds Are Forever.

0: Sean Connery as James Bond 007. And as usual, he's not alone.
1: Well, that's quite a nice little nothing you're almost wearing. I approve.
2: I don't dress for the hired help.
0: Jill St. John as Tiffany Case. Charles Gray is three people. And all of them are named Blofeld.
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0: From the diamond fields of South Africa.
4: Curious how everyone who touches those diamonds seems to die.
0: To the canals of Amsterdam. From the casinos of Las Vegas.
5: Hi, I'm Plenty.
1: But of course you are.
5: Plenty O'Toole.
1: Named after your father, perhaps.
0: To a rocket site in the Nevada desert. Sean Connery as James Bond, 007, in the newest, greatest Bond adventure of them all.

KFJC, and yeah, the trailer for the Bond film, Diamonds Are Forever. Trailer's definitely a big part of the Psychotronic, because that's where a lot of the fun stuff is, really. And what better way to celebrate not only 20 years of the Psychotronic Film Festival, but 50 years of James Bond by playing the trailer to Sean Connery's final official outing as James Bond, because who wants to count Never Say Never Again? Before that, we had Debbie Reynolds. Someone actually had a studio for Scopatones here in the U.S. And her Scopatone entry, If I Had a Hammer. Asian American Women Arts Association is a nonprofit arts organization dedicated to ensuring the visibility and documentation of Asian women in the arts. AAWAA serves the South Bay Area community through workshops, exhibitions, publications, lectures, and artist support network. Information on events, resources, and volunteer opportunities can be found at aawaa.net. I am Circumference. These are the days and nights around turntable here at KFJC, where this week we're doing something a little different than my usual show. I mean, there may be the odd international thing showing up, maybe even in the Scopatone department, but no, today is all about the Psychotronic Film Festival. 20 years of the Psychotronic Film Festival at that, and we've got our anniversary show coming up this Saturday up here at Foothill College in room 5015.

0: And that's Saturday night at 7 o'clock. So I'm giving you a four-hour taste of, well, what is actually kind of generally about a four-hour show anyways, but usually without much interruptions between the various pieces. It's not too dissimilar to what I'm doing. It's I'd like to think of it as dueling projectionists, where we've got three film collectors who come up, bring their 60mm films, and just have at it. They know what they've brought up, but they don't know what order it's going to go in, per se. And definitely those of us in the audience have absolutely no clue what's coming up next. But what is coming up next right now is another soundie. This one is Hollywood Nights, kind of fitting with me being a knight of the round turntable. this is, yeah, Hollywood Nights with a K, N-I-G-A-T-S. And, yeah, it's kind of hard to describe, but the sound is here. Maybe the visual will be on Saturday night. Who knows? But we have it here right now on KFJC.
1: Knights of Hollywood on the go.

nights in Hollywood never end. 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I know them all, both old and new. Nights of Hollywood, big and small. I know each Latin beneath her fall. 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
0: Jesse James? 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I'm Yosemite Sam, the meanest, toughest, rip-roaringest, Edward Everett Hortonest hombre what ever packed a six-shooter. That's who I am.
1: You don't say. Well, come here, Shorty, come here. Don't say I told you, but there's a guy in the next car that says he's the meanest, toughest, etc., etc., and he's got a seven-shooter to prove it. How's about that?
0: There is! 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Blast the vomit wide open!

0: You're in for a heap of trouble, stranger. 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
1: I be.
0: I'm giving you 1 second to draw a gun.
1: How's that, Chunky?
0: Say, that's a right smart picture you got there, partner. You know, I'm fair to middling with a pencil myself. Look at here. 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It bothers me.
1: Uh-huh. 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

0: siren, dear. 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
1: Oh, no, you don't. 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
0: You missed me, Sam. I'm not coming to get you through the window. That's mighty bad shooting, Sam. Look, I'm right behind you. Here I am. No, here.
1: The vomit got me.

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0: 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See you in St. Louis.
1: Now, you lop-eared pole cat, try and get out of this one. End of Bugs Bunny? Will our hero be dashed to bits on the jagged rocks below?
0: Is he to be doomed to utter destruction? Will he be rendered non-compos mentis? He don't know me very well, do he?

0: Bruce Lee as the incomparable Kato, King of Kung Fu. Van Williams as the Green Hornet. See him play the game of death. The dragon enters the den of the secret Chinese cult. Bruce Lee in his most exciting adventure.
1: Stop it!
0: Kato, invincible against the terror of the Tong. Bruce Lee is Kato. No one can stop him. See the fury of his flying feet. Bruce Lee, in his most famous role, battles the fanatical Lo Sing in a kung fu fight to the death. Bruce Lee is Kato in The Green Hornet, coming soon to this theater.
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3: KFJC, where we are doing a Psychotronic tribute this morning, or we go into the afternoon as well. And that was a group of commercials shown previously at the Psychotronic Film Festival with Carnation Thanksgiving, Campbell's Soup, and Canada Dry all sort of run together there. I wouldn't advise trying to drink Canada Dry. It's a big country, and there's bound to be lots of lakes and rivers, and good Lord, it does border two big oceans, so it'd be kind of hard to drink them dry. yeah, silly me. Before that was a trailer for The Green Hornet coming to theaters, and not the more recent one. This is the original one with Bruce Lee. We had the cartoon, the Warner Brothers cartoon, with Bugs Bunny and Yosemite Sam. And if you've been watching Svengoolie, like I have recently, you know he clips that "So Long, Screwy, See You in St. Louis" bit for the end of his show every week. So that's where that comes from. And we did start off with a soundie called Hollywood Nights.
4: Okay, 9 across. Religious text. 7 letters.
5: Mezuzah.
4: Oh, yeah. Okay, 21 across. Aluminum silicate. 8 letters.
5: Feldspar?
4: Okay, that fits. 12 across is fragrant plant. 7 letters ends in A.
5: Triverbener.
4: All right. 18 across, the type of reproduction. 15 letters starts with P. Oh, duh, parthenogenesis. Moving towards the center, 23 across.
5: Well, how many letters?
4: 11 letters.
5: Towards the center?
4: Yeah.
5: Oh, centripetal.
4: Okay. 42 down, fun for the whole family. 31 letters starts with U.
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4: Okay.
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4: All right.
3: That's right. Uncle Al every Sunday starting at noon. From noon to 1, the more novel side of Uncle Al with some interesting, quite often funny stuff. And maybe even slightly psychotronic. But then in the starting from 1 to 3 is the Hippies Graveyard. So, yeah, tune in this Sunday to Uncle Al, part of our great lineup all week long here at KFJC, where I, Circumference, am celebrating the Psychotronic Film Festival here this fine Thursday morning. Yeah, and it's 20 years of the Psychotronic Film Festival, so if that doesn't make you feel old, where has the time gone? Golly. So, one of the favorites of the Psychotronic Film Festival, as I mentioned before, is the Scopatone, and there are all sorts of great stuff. Some of them, you know, are fairly standard singer singing with some dancers maybe dancing in the background, putting the singer in various locales. Not terribly interesting. Nice, visually nice and colorful, but not overly odd. But this next one is a song called The Race Is On by Jody Miller. And it has go-go dancers in it with horse tails. So, yeah, this is where it starts to get silly, right? And we have it here. Jody Miller, The Race Is On, for you on KFJC.

0: from another planet. In flying saucers, mysterious, frightening, bulb-eyed men. 1 billion strong, set to destroy the Earth. The human race lulled into a false sense of security, except for one scientist who dared probe the secret of this terrifying plan.
1: They're here. They're going to destroy us.
2: It's all right, Dr. Martin. You're with friends. You'll be all right.
1: They'll kill everyone. We've got to stop them!
3: Easy, Doug, easy.
1: Who are you?
4: A scientist, like yourself.
1: Where do you come from?
4: From a planet, yet unknown to you.
1: I'm getting out of here.
4: Stay where you are.
5: Dr. Martin. What are you doing with this?
1: Back or I'll kill him. Go on, get back.
6: Do as he says.
0: You'll see an amazing succession of staggering scenes. Strange monsters, giant reptiles, and astounding marvels of science yet unborn.

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And this we do in this arcade of the outrageous. And it introduces you to quite a family who live here in the Night Gallery.

0: For those of you who've never met me, you might call me the undernourished Alfred Hitchcock. The great British craftsman and I do share something in common. An interest in the oddball. A predilection toward the bizarre. And this place is nothing if it isn't bizarre, by virtue of the paintings you see hanging around me. This, ladies and gentlemen, is the Night Gallery.
1: And this is KFJC and the Psychotronic Radio Show. Night Gallery, Rod Serling's other series, which was in color and was more of a horror kind of series. It's actually it's in repeats around here locally at late night, like 1:30 in the morning. So if you can catch that, Night Gallery. A trailer, I think it was a sales reel for the affiliates that came from, but it's the sort of thing that shows up from time to time at the Psychotronic Film Festival, as is a section of the 60s music series Shindig. We heard the Animals from that. Of course, trailers all over the place. Killers from Outer Space. Yeah, the aliens with half ping pong balls over their eyes, right? And we started out with one of the favorite Scopatones, Jody Miller, and The Race is On. The Museum of San Carlos History houses Native American artifacts, early Spanish-era documents and maps, World War II photographs and mementos, analog electronic inventions, a history of the Circle Star Theater, police and fire department relics, including a restored vintage fire engine, and an extensive collection of area cultural and development history. Located at 533 Laurel Street in San Carlos, the Museum of San Carlos History offers free admission and is open Saturdays from 1 p.m. to 4 p.m. Their telephone number is 650-802-4354, or you can find them online at sancarloshistorymuseum.org. I am Circumference, and this is my tribute to the Psychotronic Film Festival. 20 years it's been going on, and this coming Saturday we'll be celebrating with another Psychotronic Film Festival, the 20th anniversary edition specifically, this Saturday at 7 o'clock up here at Foothill College. So, of course, I'll be mentioning it throughout this show because, well, what would a tribute to the Psychotronic be without me constantly mentioning it? Yes. Here's one that we've had recently. By recently, I mean in the past year or so. This is Gertrude Neeson with Oh Johnny. And it's here for you on your source for the Psychotronic, KFJC.

0: What's wrong?
1: That's not the way to sing a song.
0: That's not the way to sing the song?
1: No!
0: Well, do you mind, Alfie, if I just try it once more?
2: Shall we try it again?
0: Once more, huh? Thanks, Union.

0: wrong.
1: That's not the way to sing a song.
0: That's still not the way to sing a song, huh?
1: No!
0: I think maybe I have a small idea of what you boys really want.
1: Yeah!
0: Well, why don't you boys come up and see me sometime, huh? Take it easy, fellas. Take it easy. If y'all gonna come up and see me, come up one at a time. Oh, Johnny. Oh, Johnny. How you gonna love? Oh, Johnny. Oh, Johnny. Heavens above. You make my heart jump with joy, and when you're near me, Johnny, when you're near me, I can't, I just can't. Oh, Johnny, oh, Johnny, please tell me, dear, just what is it that makes me love you so? You're not handsome, it's true. Oh, when I look at you, I'm just, oh, Johnny. Oh,

In all of the Western world, there are two musical compositions which are universally identifiable with the playing of only four notes. The first is Beethoven's Fifth Symphony. The second is... MCA-TV proudly presents the most highly honored dramatic series in the history of television.

0: And now, Mr. Jack Webb.
1: It's awkward having a policeman around the house. You're a cop, a flatfoot, a bull, a dick, John Law. You're the fuzz, the heat, you're poison, you're trouble, you're bad news. Do you have real adventure in your soul? You better have. Because you're going to do time in a prowl car. And you're going to have plenty of time to think. You'll draw duty in a lonely car. With nobody to talk to but your radio. And you're going to rub elbows with all the elite. Pimps, addicts, thieves, bums, winos, girls who can't keep an address and men who don't care. Liars, cheats, con men, the class of skid row. For every crime that's committed, you've got 3 million suspects to choose from. Most of the time, you'll have few facts and a lot of hunches. You'll run down leads that dead end on you. You'll work all-night stakeouts that could last a week. You'll do legwork until you're sure you've talked to everybody in the state of California. And sometimes you're not going to be happy with the outcome. But there's also this. There are over 5,000 men in this city who know that being a policeman is an endless, glamorless, thankless job that's got to be done. I know it too. And I'm damn glad to be one of them.

0: FSC is currently rebroadcasting a program from our archives, so any time-sensitive information you hear will be incorrect.
1: Excuse me, miss. Do you think it might be possible to turn that music down so maybe a couple of the boys could talk?
2: That music is for everyone, Mr. McMurphy.
1: Yeah, I know, but you think we might ease it down a little bit so maybe the boys didn't have to shout? Huh?
2: What you probably don't realize is that we have a lot of old men on this ward who couldn't hear the music if we turned it lower. That music is all they have.
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of this august body, I have been in conference with the leader man, and I bring you tidings of national importance. Yowza! Here's the latest, greatest news. Here's a dance they reckon will pull you through the bluminous blues.

0: gentlemen, the worst is over. Mr. Farmer, plant your clover. Mr. Broker, Mr. Banker, why anything your heart may hanker. If you have your hearts all with them, you'll get it with that New Deal rhythm.
1: What? Anything at all?
0: Well, almost anything at all. Missouri.
2: In Missouri, we want to make it legal for the jury to try all the cases in the brewery.
0: New Deal or Missouri. Tennessee.
3: Down in Tennessee, we'd sure be mighty happy down in Tennessee if we had three-star Hennessy.
0: New Deal or Tennessee. 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
2: Up in Idaho, we want everyone and everybody here to know that what we want in Idaho.

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1: In Alabama, we've got a brand new deal for Uncle Sammy. It's Red Hunter with the Mammy.
0: Arizona.
1: In Arizona, the gals who smoke Corona, Corona would like to get the crooners off Ramona. Oh, Ramona. In Arizona.
0: California.
2: California. On the sun-kissed shores of California, we want more hot chachoria.
0: Yowza, California.

0: city towns is zippers instead of rotten hooks on all new wedding gowns.
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3: Down with spinach!
0: What this country needs, you can tell it at a glance, is a good 5-cent suit of clothes, me two pair of pants.

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6: 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And our Psychedronic special this Thursday with a drive-in treat of hot toddy. Hot toddy. Chocolate drink in a can. Something that, if you were a longtime Cinema Insomnia listener, you will have seen that there. But it's also one of the sort of things that shows up at the Psychotronic Film Festival. As is a soundie of sorts, I just have it listed as a Congress song. I believe it also could be called New Deal Rhythm. Now, if only Congress could work together in a song and dance like that. How much better off we'd be, right? Before the top of the hour, we had a sales reel for Dragnet with, you know, the most recognizable four notes next to Beethoven's Fifth. And we started off with Gertrude Nielsen, N-I-E-S-S-E-N, no L in there, called Oh Johnny.
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6: 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Classes begin on the 9th of January. You got a few weeks to register, but the earlier, the better. You know, we like to know you're coming along. And of course, when you're one of the staff here at KFJC, you can help out at all the various events, including the Psychotronic Film Festival, which we have a couple times a year, sometimes three, depending on how we're feeling. And this coming Saturday is the 20th anniversary edition of the Psychotronic Film Festival. So that's going to be great fun up here at Foothill College at 7 o'clock this Saturday, in room 5015, that's 5015. And you'll hear all sorts of things. Of course, what we all hope we're going to hear a lot of. But, you know, we can't have a whole show of them. You could. It wouldn't be the Psychotronic Film Festival. It would be a Scopatone Film Festival, in other words. But yeah, the Scopatones, always great fun. This one is from Timi Euro, T-I-M-I-Y-U-R-O. And it's If. And there's no if about it, because I'm going to play it right now here on KFJC.

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3: And naturally refreshing.
4: You know, it's been a year since I worked with those guys out there, the New York football giants. My name is Frank Gifford, and for the past 9 years, I was number 16 at left halfback. Hey, Joe.
5: Let's go, Frank.
4: You know, there's nothing like a thrill of making a long run for a touchdown or catching a pass or beating the top team in the league. And to be honest with you, I'm going to miss it. 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Remember how great cigarettes used to taste? Lucky's still do. I've been smoking Lucky's now for 10 years. 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Why don't you change to Lucky's and get some taste for a change?
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7: Let's go back to your behavior in class.
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0: direction of the President of the United States, stay in your homes. I repeat, stay in your homes. Your personal safety, the safety of the entire city, depends upon your full cooperation with the military authorities.
1: Yes, cities, nations, even civilization itself, threatened with annihilation, because in one moment of history-making violence, nature, mad, rampant, wrought its most awesome creation. For born in that swirling inferno of radioactive dust were things so horrible, so terrifying, so hideous, there is no word to describe them.
2: We may be witnesses to a biblical prophecy come true, and there shall be destruction and darkness come upon creation, and the beasts shall reign over the earth.
1: Yes, the earth, the skies above and the seas below, infested by swarms of nightmare creatures, crueler, deadlier than the armored giants of prehistoric eras. Here is a wild headlong flight into terror as the desert erupts with the grim battle for survival. Here is a fear-frenzied moment of suspense as mankind totters before a thing that multiplies faster than it can be killed. Here is a desperate plunge into the black depths of the earth, where human courage challenges the brute force, the slashing jaws, the poison fangs that guard the subterranean nest where the beast spawns its terrible progeny.
0: To all units, condition red, drain 267 is the target area. Repeat, condition red, drain 267 is the target area.

Them here on KFJC. The trailer to the movie Them, of course, one of the many trailers that have shown up in the past 20 years at the Psychotronic Film Festival. Maybe even one of the films they've shown. I don't remember them showing the film, but they used to show full features as well in the second half. But we don't do that anymore, which is kind of nice. It'll give you a variety of things. But yeah, trailers, commercials, and music videos, all the sort of things you're likely to see at the Psychotronic Film Festival. So before them, we had another pod of commercials with the Chicago Bears for milk, Frank Gifford pimpin' Lucky cigarettes, and Boratine. Yeah, all the stuff that you still see milk commercials, but yeah, you're seeing Boratine commercials anymore, and you definitely don't see cigarette commercials anymore. So yeah, great stuff. And of course, we started off with Timi Euro and the Scopatone for the song If. Discover the Forest is a campaign aimed at reconnecting children and families with nature. For more information on a forest near you, you can find out online at the website discovertheforest.org. I like it when they're sweet and simple, those PSAs that we read. And then that means we get to go right back into some more of our psychotronic selection on this Thursday with Ray Hirsch and Patty Lacey. And this is Georgie Porgy, here for you on your source for the psychotronic, KFJC.

0: unprecedented demand for babies, overworked stork. Let's go inside and see the overworked stork.
1: I'm mortified. I'm disgustipated. I do all the work, and the fathers get all the credit.
0: Inexperienced help being used to make emergency deliveries.

0: actually, some slight mistakes have been made. 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Like a baby kitten delivered to a mother duck. Baby gorilla to Mrs. Kangaroo. Baby hippo to Scotty Dog.
1: When the bell breaks, the cradle will flop.
0: Baby alligator to Mrs. Pig. 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
2: 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Pick and Duck, Lip and Tuck Delivery Service. Yes, madam, your baby's on the way. Yes, sirree. Arsenal Post. Good morning. I'm sorry, Bing. You've used up your quota. Hello? Oh, yes, Mr. Canter. You say you haven't got that boy yet? Well, if at first you don't succeed. Hello? Who? Oh, Mr. Dion. What? Mr. Dion, please. Good morning. Yes, I know all deliveries are late. Oh, yeah? Well, you're another. Hello. Sorry, but... Quiet! Come in, Royden Stork. Come in, there, Slayer Storky. Okay, for takeoff, Jimmy, do quite a little. Roger. Come in, B19.
3: Listen, Jackson, I got a great invention. It'll speed up deliveries 1,000,000,000%. It's a Lulu. Watch. Well, back to the drawing board.
4: Ah! I'm only 3.5 seconds old.

Charlie will be here, would. Gosh, here's an egg without an address. Daffy? Yes, sir. You'll have to sit on this egg and hatch it out to see who it belongs to. Yeah, I'll have to sit on it and... Oh, no. Oh, no. Sitting on eggs is out. O-W-T, out. You must have been a beautiful baby. Yes, sit on that egg.

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1: Mr. Anthony, I have a problem.
2: Hurry, folks. Step right up. Shoot a duck. Win a jar of natural orange flavor Tang. It's the new improved Tang that tastes better than ever.
3: Boy, I like instant Tang, but I hate the idea of shooting a relative.
2: Just shoot one little duck, Duck, and get this big jar of Tang.
3: Tang? Goodbye, Auntie.
2: You missed, but you can't miss with Tang. And if you really want Tang at its best, make up a pitcher full and cool it off in the refrigerator overnight. Great for breakfast or any tasty old time. Mmm.
3: Just guttle in some of that Tang. Okay, Aunt Duck, hold still. Why, you miserable Tangster?
2: Now wait, I was just kidding.
3: March! Step right up, folks. Get the rabbit and win a big jar of Tang.
2: It's a living. Drink Tang, gang. It's Tangerific.
4: Mo, we got it.
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4: 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Come on, Whip.
6: Now look, it squirts on. You push the button.
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3: Ladies and gentlemen, Drew Pearson, we bring you this special radio television broadcast in order to give you the very latest information on an amazing phenomenon, the arrival of a spaceship in Washington. The Army has taken every precaution to meet any emergency which may develop. Just a minute, ladies and gentlemen, I think something is happening.

I came here to give you these facts. But if you threaten to extend your violence, this earth of yours will be reduced to a burned-out cinder.

0: without you, what could he do?
1: There's no limit to what he could do. He could destroy the Earth.
2: All vehicles, close in. Let's go.

0: coming soon to this theater. KFJC and the Psychotronic Film Festival Sampler with the trailer for The Day the Earth Stood Still. Great film. Fun trailer. One of the many examples of things that show up at the Psychotronic Film Festival, including commercials from TV long ago. And we had a pod of commercials there with Bugs and Daffy Duck doing some Tang. The Three Stooges with Simonize and another Lucky Strikes commercial. Daffy Duck, of course, also was in the cartoon where he and Porky Pig are taking over the Stork Studios. And we started off with Ray Hirsch and Patty Lacey and Georgie Porgy.
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0: And actually, considering it's a Psychotronic weekend, Robert Emmett, who hosts the Psychotronic Film Festival, will probably be doing quite a lot of Psychotronic sounds himself this Saturday. So if you're enjoying some of the stuff that I'm playing today, tune in then for some more. And he may even have some Psychotronic guests and whatnot. Who knows? If you missed this Monday's Thought Line with Robert Emmett, you can catch it on the KFJC broadcast archives over at kfjc.org, where they were talking nothing about the Psychotronic, nothing but the Psychotronic. Oh, I can't speak. Can you? Yeah, so the great listen. You can hear a lot about how it all came to be and all the sort of things that have played in the past. And yeah, so yeah, take a listen to Thoughtline from this past Monday on the KFJC broadcast archive, and then listen to Robert Emmett this Saturday from 9 a.m. to noon. And of course, come down for the KFJC Psychotronic Film Festival 20th Anniversary Edition this Saturday night at 7 o'clock up here at Foothill College in room 5015. So, yeah. Who am I? I am Circumference. These are the days and nights around Turntable where, yes, I am doing a Psychotronic preview sampler, that sort of thing. And we've got another Scopatone lined up. This one's April Stevens and Nino Tempo and their version of The Land of a Thousand Dances. Here for you on your source for the Psychotronic and Scopatones, KFJC.

0: It has been written since the beginning of time that evil, supernatural creatures exist in a world of darkness. And it is also said, man can call forth these powers of darkness, the demons of hell.
1: It is the night of the demon.
2: And tonight is the night that Dana Andrews, as a daring scientist, defies the mysterious murderous devil cult in a desperate battle against the demons of hell.
3: Oh, why did you drop the poker?
4: Red hot.
3: Which isn't, you know. Oh, my boy, you're as pale as death.
4: There was something in here.
5: He has been chosen.
4: I've been chosen for what? What do you mean?
6: Today I found all the pages of my desk calendar torn out after October the 22nd. I know why. He died on the 22nd. John, what's the matter?
4: The same thing happened to my desk calendar after the 28th.
2: The frightened girl. The master of witchcraft.
7: You will die, as I said, at 10 o'clock on the 28th of this month. Your time allowed is just 3 days from now.
2: Skeptical? Don't make up your mind till you see this masterpiece of macabre magic. Because, after all, evil supernatural creatures really do exist.

0: KFJC, where everything's all right here with the new beats from another edition of Shindig that showed up at the Psychotronic Film Festival sometime in the past few years. And yeah, just the sort of thing that you were likely to find showing up at a Psychotronic. Of course, trailers and more trailers, they always show up. And we had one from the film Night of the Demon. And we started off with Scope Tone by April Stevens and Nino Tempo for the song Land of a Thousand Dances. A content-centered digital community, the Medical Heritage Library supports research, education, and dialogue that enables the history of medicine to contribute to a deeper understanding of human health and society. The Medical Heritage Library helps to facilitate needed discourse around the contemporary practice of medicine and human health. For more information, you can go online to their website at medicalheritage.org. I am Circumference. These are the days and nights around turntable here at KFJC. This week, we are doing a tribute to the Psychotronic Film Festival, which is celebrating its 20th anniversary this year. In fact, its 20th anniversary edition is this Saturday up here at Foothill College. And, yeah, you should come along if you can. If you can't, well, this is probably the closest you get to it, right? By listening to some of the past sounds. And, of course, a lot of the great little snippets that we have from movie theaters are actually from the drive-ins. And here is a typical intermission block. Here for you on KFJC.
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0: Yes, sir. 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
1: And three of those, and one of those, and five bars of these, and a cup of that nice hot liquid.
0: Coffee. 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
1: As everyone knows, rainbows usually have a treasure at the end. Let's follow this one and see if we can find the pot of gold.
2: Brother, and I suppose you've come to claim me treasure.
1: Well, we'd like to see the gold first.
2: 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No, just look here, no.
1: Candy, refreshing soft drinks, popcorn, ice cream. Well, that's some treasure, but anyone can buy luscious treats like these at the snack bar.
2: You don't tell me! 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
1: For more enjoyment and greater efficiency, consumption is being standardized. We are sorry.
2: 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Do you have any polarity here on the mobile travel? 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
3: 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Okay, now watch that reading, and is it? 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Watch
2: 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This knob is loose. Oh. 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
6: 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Thank you.
7: If you want fun,
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10: 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It's got nothing to do with the money. 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
13: 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And I always try to talk.
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13: So who do I get to take care of? The muscle man? You got two of everything. And some left over.
17: You did want. You wanted big.
13: Right. Or thigh, darling.
15: Why don't you take one of each, son? They both look tender. He's got a big motor to feed.
16: But give you UPS. My motor never runs out, baby.
10: Oh, hey! I have a big now!
15: You were too rough the last time.
13: All right, here's how it works. Everybody's got to go.
8: You name it, we've got it. Faster pussycat kills, delivers tongues more than the opposition. 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Superwoman against man. 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
19: 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He's always chasing the girls, but no more. 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

0: KFJC, and one of those soundy sort of things by Victor Young and his orchestra, and Hold That Tiger. Before that, a pot of commercials with the Marx Brothers for Silky Prom. Marlboro. I don't smoke, so I can't pronounce it. And White Rain. And top of the hour, or a little bit thereafter, we had a trailer for Faster Pussycat Kill Kill, which actually kind of worked in as a request for a listener who is nowhere in the area, guys, you know, listening on the internet, and was wondering what a scopatone was. And I let him know. And I'll probably let everybody know again, as I do more scopatones throughout the show here. But, yeah, he managed to suggest a trailer for something that we have definitely shown in the past Psychotronic Film Festival, and that was the trailer to Russ Meyer's Faster Pussycat Kill Kill. And we started off with basically a 10-minute pod of intermission reel that would have played at a drive-in. Bridge the films. So it was your 10-minute countdown to get back to your car after you go get some food, or to get some food while the 10-minute countdown was going on.
1: KFJC co-presents Psychic TV, The Lumerians, King Dude, and Youth Code, Friday, December 14th, and Saturday, December 15th at the Uptown in Oakland. 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
0: That's right. Psychic TV this week. This Friday and Saturday night in Oakland. For more information, yeah, go to kfjc.org. And, it's one of the great things that we do. We help to present local venues and their great acts that come through. We champion the underdog of the music industry 24/7 here on the dial. And of course, we love to present the Psychotronic Film Festival a couple times a year at least. And we've been doing that for 20 years now. So this is the 20th anniversary of the Psychotronic Film Festival, which will be this Saturday up here at Foothill College. So yeah. But you're getting a taste of it, at least auditorily, here on my show this afternoon. I am Circumference. These are the days and nights around turntable where normally we do international stuff. And today I'm doing the Psychotronic Film Festival. As I said, it's the 20th anniversary, so it's a big deal. Ooh, excuse me. It's a big deal. We've been doing it for quite some time now. And one of the things that we love the show, as I've mentioned before, are scopatones. And to reiterate what a scopatone is, it's basically back in like the 50s and 60s and into the 70s, before MTV hit the airwaves, in bars and clubs and whatnot, there would be these jukebox-like things with a screen on the top. And it wasn't showing a videotape, it was showing a 16mm film of a music video, basically. So you drop your coin in and select the song, and it plays the song. And these days, they're great collector items. The film collectors love to pick them up. In fact, our group of film collectors really love them. And of course, we, the audience at the Psychotronic Film Festival, really love them. And we've got another one coming up here. It's a K-Star. And kind of fitting my general show theme that I do the rest of the year about being international, this is Around the World, here for you on your source for the Psychotronic, KFJC.

0: try?
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9: Gosh, commercials just aren't the same anymore, are they? This is KFJC, where we're doing a tribute to the Psychotronics, celebrating its 20th anniversary this weekend up here at Foothill College. And we had a bunch of, a little pod of commercials, as I like to call them. We heard just there Milky Way, a great little Cold War edition of Tide with their XK. Milk, of course, a big ol' make you strong, you know, and of course what can you use milk with but alphabets. All great commercials that have made their way to the Psychotronic Film Festival over the past 20 years, as well as the Scopatones. These are great little music videos of the film age of the 50s, 60s, and 70s, and we had K-Star doing Around the World. Housing Consortium of the East Bay, or HCEB, helps adults with developmental disabilities choose and obtain affordable housing in a safe, healthy, and accessible community. Individuals affected by epilepsy, cerebral palsy, and those who are mentally challenged or on the autistic spectrum qualify for assistance.

0: Housing Consortium of the East Bay's phone number is 510-832-1315, and their website is hceb.org. I am Circumference. These are the Days and Nights Around Turntable, and as I've mentioned, we're doing a celebration of 20 years of the Psychotronic Film Festival, which we have the 20th anniversary edition this Saturday night up here at Foothill College in room 5015. So great stuff. And why don't we just get back into it? This is a little film that movie theaters were playing back in the 70s, back when cable television reared its ugly head into the living rooms of average people like you and me. And they did not like it. So here, say no to pay TV on KFJC.
1: Monsters do have their place. 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

0: Direct from Hollywood, the jammed music of Lawrence Welk.
1: Thank you. Thank you, my good friends, and a pleasant good evening. The Champagne Music Makers opened up the program with a winter favorite, Let It Snow, one and two and...

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1: Who knows what waits for us in nature's no man's land?
2: Impossible? Unbelievable? Fantastic? But I tell you, it could happen. It could happen. It could happen. It could happen.
3: Yes, it could happen. For various authorities believe that buried somewhere under the polar ice cap, in a state of suspended animation, are the awesome creatures, the leviathans that roamed the earth at the dawn of time. And under certain conditions, a nuclear explosion could free one from his icy tomb. Then, guided by instinct, the beast would come back, back to the caverns of the deepest Atlantic where it was spawned. An armored giant, wreaking his prehistoric fury on modern man and his puny machines. Cities would be terrorized by the cruel intruder from the past. Populations crazed and panicked with fear by its destructive force. Granite and steel would crumble. Soldiers and their weapons would be powerless before the onslaught of the beast. The beast. The beast. The beast from 20,000 fathoms.
4: Herald Square, 34th Street, Broadway. Every section of the city is guarded. No one knows where the monster will strike next.
5: Another one, Colonel?
6: No.
5: You know what a radioactive isotope is?
6: No, but if it can be loaded, I can fire it.
5: I'll load it. Just remember one thing. This is the only isotope of its kind this side of Oak Ridge, so you can't miss.

0: KFJC, and another great trailer that has made it to the Sacktronic Film Festival. That was The Beast from 20,000 Fathoms. Of course, before the concert outlook, we also had another trailer for Attack of the 50-Foot Woman. Lawrence Welk Show had Let It Snow, another holiday favorite song there. We also had Soundy for I Ain't Got Nobody. And the thing with some of these soundies, we don't know sometimes who they are. So that's how that works out. Of course, we started off with a trailer that the movie theaters played back in the 70s that warned us against the evils of pay television.
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0: That's right. The 20th anniversary of the Sacktronic Film Festival this Saturday at 7 o'clock up here at Foothill College, room 5015 on the Foothill College campus. And yes, that's what I'm doing here. I am Circumference, and I'm doing a tribute to the 20th anniversary of the Sacktronic Film Festival with sounds from previous Sacktronic shows, which, you know, trailers, commercials, short films, industrial films, educational films, anything that was on 16mm is pretty much fair game. As I like to call it, dueling projectionists are film collector friends that come along, you know, Sci-Fi Bob and Sacktronic Paul and Scott Moon, who are our regular contributors, and they collect films, the discarded, or as Robert Emmett likes to call it, the vinyl of the visual medium. Yeah, 16mm films. You know, you just don't get to see them anymore. In fact, it's hard to see film at all anymore these days. It's going away from the movie theaters as well. Even 35 and 70 is kind of on its way out. So, sadly, it's all going digital, isn't it? Yeah. So, this is an opportunity to see the original flickering medium of the motion pictures film in its 16mm. Great stuff and wild stuff, as you may have noticed. One of the other favorites, of course, before MTV came along, there was the Scopatone, and they had all sorts of songs. This one's called The Night Has a Thousand Eyes, and it's by Bobby V. And it's here for you on your source for sound, KFJC.

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KFJC, and another clip from Shindig, this one featuring the Dave Clark Five. Can't you see that she's mine? And probably a couple other things in there. Another pot of commercials with the Carnation 5-Minute Fudge just in time for the holidays. Swift Meats and Dacron Fibers. Yeah. And we started off with a Scopitone from Bobby V and the Night Has a Thousand Eyes. 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I am Circumference. I got an associate's up here. Not one of arts, though. No, I somehow managed to sneak a science one out. But that's another story altogether. We are celebrating the 20th anniversary of the Psychotronic Film Festival, which is having its 20th anniversary edition this Saturday evening at 7 o'clock up here at Foothill College. And it's all about the 16mm film, the vinyl of the visual medium. And why don't we listen to how to take care of this medium? It's a instructional film that showed up at a previous Psychotronic, all about film care. Here for you on your source for the Psychotronic, KFJC.

0: Photographic film is more and more a part of everyday life. It's used to record the scenic beauty of a vacation, or to snap baby brother's picture, or even to see through him. Films play an important role in industry, in religion, and in the classroom. Motion picture film is used as a teaching aid. While each type of film differs from another slightly, all are basically similar. Film is made up of three layers. The first is the emulsion or dull side. This layer contains the picture image. The second is the binder, which fastens the emulsion to the base or final layer. The base, made of clear cellulose acetate, provides the film with its body and strength. The emulsion is very thin and relatively soft, always in danger of being scratched or damaged like this. Film appears in many familiar forms. 35mm motion picture film is used in theaters. 8mm film is used primarily in the home. And 16mm film is usually used in schools and organizations. This film has a soundtrack recorded by using variations of light. This 16mm magnetic striping is for another type of soundtrack. This is a special purpose 16mm film with a combination of optical and magnetic soundtrack. This is a slide film, sometimes called a film strip. This, an X-ray film. This film is for the still camera. Here is a print made from it. A film strip is a series of still pictures on one strip of film. The projectionist can hold or change each picture or frame at any rate he wishes. A motion picture results when a series of a great many still pictures is continuously projected at sufficient speed to give the appearance of continuous motion. Motion picture film's deadliest enemies are dirt and badly worn parts of the projector. Any friction against the surface of the picture area is likely to result in a visible scratch. It shows as a vertical line, like this, and this, and this. Why are tiny abrasions, bits of dirt, and fine scratches so noticeable and annoying when projected? When film is projected onto a screen such as this classroom screen, its picture area is usually enlarged over 10,000 times. Here's what an ordinary housefly looks like magnified that many times. And a fingerprint. Any abrasions, scratches, hair, dust, or dirt on the film will also be enlarged that many times and create an unpleasant effect. Though projectors are built to keep film wear and strain at a minimum, film running through a projector must touch hard surfaces in a few places. Any dirt, grit, or caked emulsion in these places, such as the film gate, the sprockets, which engage the sprocket holes and move the film, and the guide rollers, can cause these harmful and unpleasant scratches. These areas of contact should be cleaned with a brush before every film showing. Periodically, the film gate edges will have to be cleaned with a wooden toothpick, not a metal object, to remove caked emulsion. When the parts which contact the film are worn unevenly or dented, scratching will result. Close inspection of the film gate will show that it is designed so that important parts of the film will not touch it at all. A path is hollowed for the picture area, and another path is hollowed for the soundtrack. Only the remaining parts of the film touch the gate. Stopping the threaded projector with the projection light on often causes the one frame or picture in the aperture to scorch and become brittle to the breaking point. Hasty threading can also lead to film damage. Dragging the leader on the floor picks up dirt and dust. The most common fault in quick threading is not having the sprocket teeth engaged in the sprocket holes. New holes then will be punched where they do not belong. If sprocket holes are torn, the sprockets and the claws of the film gate may fail to drive the film, resulting in the loss of the loops. Since the loops act as shock absorbers, their loss means the film is receiving damaging strain. The picture on the screen will look like this. To correct this, the projector should be immediately stopped and the loops restored. If we don't catch this in time, we can destroy many feet of film. It's very much like having several pages torn and ripped out of a textbook. When you cut out damaged film, you also lose some of the soundtrack. Another kind of scratching, called cinching, occurs when a loose reel of film is tightened by pulling on the leader. The annoying cinch marks look like this. it's better to leave the film loose, running it through the projector in the normal manner. Repacking film strips in the can this way also causes cinching. It's best to wind the roll again using a smaller center loop. When a film break occurs in the projector, serious film damage may result. A break is corrected by splicing the two film ends together. A proper splice actually welds the two pieces of film back to one piece in a permanent bond. One piece of film is placed emulsion or dull side up, over the guide pins or sprocket guides on the right side. Then the clamp is closed. Moving the left knife down cuts this piece of film to the correct size. The right lever is now moved up. The left side is opened and the other piece of film is placed dull side up over the guide pins. The right side then cuts the film, leaving the proper overlap. With a sharp scraper and using very little pressure, the emulsion and binder are easily removed. Loose emulsion is removed with a soft cloth. Fresh film cement is applied to the scraped area. Pulling the right arm down exerts pressure on the splice. The splicer should be left closed for about 10 or 15 seconds. The film cement, which is a solvent, dissolves a layer of each film base, and under pressure they're joined in an actual weld. A well-made splice should be as strong as the film itself. White cotton gloves prevent smudge or perspiration from staining the film. Properly securing film on the reel with tape or a band prevents damage while film is in transit. Often new film, which is called green film, has a tendency to slap or to act sluggishly in the projector. This could cause damage or an actual break. Film can be treated in several different ways to cure this greenness. One way is to treat it with a specially treated cloth. Another remedy is to leave the film can open for about 2 days. Proper storage of film is important for its long life. Film should always be kept in cans for protection from moisture and dust. The ideal location for storage is in a cool, well-ventilated area. Films are useful only so long as they are in good condition. The care you give films determines how long your films will serve you.
1: 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Time-sensitive information you hear will be incorrect.
2: Broadcasting from Fort Hill College, this is KFJC Los Altos Hills, where we're celebrating the Psychotronic Film Festival's 20th anniversary with a look at some of the previous items brought to the Psychotronic Film Festival. That was a film on film care. For those of you who ran film projectors in your school days, that's probably something you might have seen and learned how to take care of film. But I move on from the purely psychotronic to purely scopatonic. For the next hour, for my remaining hour, it's all going to be the scopatone. And we start off with Neil Sedaka and Calendar Girl here for you on your source for the Psychotronic and Scopatones, KFJC.